0: 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It's Mikey V, my big bro, Frankie V, and our bestie, Gianna.
1: Monday again tomorrow. A lot of us like to complain on a Monday, but we have a list of things that happy people will never complain about.
2: So help us all kick off the new week on a good note. I'm going to go through this next. How did I-

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1: Joined by Marissa. So happy people never complain about these three things, okay?
2: Okay.
1: Number three on the list of things happy people do not complain about is the weather. Mm. No matter what the weather is, they just, you know, they take it for what it is and they pretend like it's amazing.
2: Oh, I'm definitely not happy then, because I always
1: Yeah. List of things that happy people never complain about. Number two, the traffic. You know what? They understand the traffic's fine. I can listen into the radio longer while I'm sitting in traffic. They find the positives on that.
2: Yeah, I guess it depends on where I'm going, but yeah.
0: But you can get some quality me time in traffic.
2: Yeah.
1: And the number one thing that happy people never complain about is? Any guesses?
0: Traffic. Their job.
1: Their job. Yeah. There's not job. Gianna, what you got for a guess?
3: Feeling tired.
1: Feeling tired. Not that. Any other guesses? Any other guesses?
2: My go-to guess is like a food-related thing. Like what's for dinner or something.
1: Y'all are overthinking this. Y'all are overthinking this real quick. The number one thing that happy people never complain about is Mondays. They look forward to the new week. They're excited for all the positive things that come with that week. Happy people love them some Mondays.
0: All right, so next Monday we'll turn this all around. Yeah. We've already gone downhill thus far.
3: Yeah.
4: From the people who brought you It's the Dog Park comes

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1: Des Moines' number one hit music station, 107.5 Kiss FM. It's Mikey V, and my big bro, Frankie V, and our bestie, Gianna.
2: So, Kelly, there's one simple thing you need to do to slow down the aging process, okay?
3: Okay.
4: Ooh. Tell me everything. Yeah. I have gray hair.
1: Got our attention.
2: It is so easy to do. All you got to do is eat one handful of peanuts every single day. Now, we're not talking peanut butter. We're talking straight up peanuts. Apparently, research has found that peanuts have the power to neutralize the reactive oxygen species and reduce inflammation, and that's going to help you stay looking and feeling younger for a longer period of time. So tomorrow morning for breakfast, handful of peanuts. You know what I'm saying? Tomorrow night for dinner, handful of peanuts, and you'll start to stay a little bit younger.
3: So we should just keep peanuts out on the table is what you're saying.
1: Yeah, but
4: I guess.
1: What's the restaurant on the back in the day? Texas Roadhouse. Did they just serve peanuts while you're waiting?
4: Yes. And they have them all over the floor, but they don't anymore because of allergies.
1: Yeah. Right? And now we're all aging at a rapid rate because of that.
4: Yeah, right.

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1: If you get angry quite often,
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1: So I'm laughing about this because I know Gianna does this all the time. But Denise, when you're angry or mad, do you punch something?
2: No, I don't. Do normal people punch things?
3: First of all, Frankie said I do this all the time. I used to box, to be fair.
1: You guys all wondered why I had to get my deviated septum and my nose fixed.
3: Oh, goodness. Don't listen to these boys.
4: Gianna was angry.
3: No. I would like to punch things. Maybe Mikey. I don't do it, though. But what? What is this?
1: Well, the reason why I'm saying this is because if you're that type of person that punches a pillow or throws something when you're in anger, Gianna, it's not a good idea. Yeah, researchers found that contrary to popular belief, hitting something will only get you more upset. Instead, listen to some calm music. It'll calm you down versus punching and throwing things. Gianna.
3: Okay, again, I have not punched anything recently out of anger. For the record, I need this on record.
2: Seriously, are you guys okay?
3: I don't even know anymore.
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0: 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We are out of here. Hit us up on Instagram anytime, @VBrosOnAir.

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1: Oh, there we go. 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

0: it up for AtHeart, you guys. 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
0: Oh! I've heard of them.
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1: This is Katie. All right, whatever you want to hear for your Monday to get your work week going. It's up to Jess. She just hit me up on Instagram, Katie Radio 1. Wanted to hear this Ella Langley. I do love this song.

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Oh, yeah, it's August 10th. It's Katie. So if you have one more summer vacation getaway before, you know, we're like fully in fall, I want to talk about this list of the top vacation icks that can ruin a couple's trip. So on the list, photographing every meal for social media. Hello, I do that all the time. What's wrong with that? Refusing to leave the bed until afternoon. No, you got to get up, seize the day. But number one, this vacation ick happens before you even get off the flight. Clapping when the plane lands. That

0: 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As you know, performing our 2026 iHeartRadio Music Festival in Vegas. Excited for that. I've got Justin Bieber and Olivia Dean.
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2: They say the holy water's watered down, and this town's lost its faith. 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Oh my, oh my love, I take one look at you, you're taking me.

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Yeah.

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1: So we're going to have a way for you to watch it, to hear it. 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
1: All right, so Monday, here we go. It is August 10th already.
0: What?
1: Actually, you know what? That much closer to like the 19th when Dunkin' is bringing their fall stuff back. All the pumpkin-y things. The 25th is Starbucks. Words cannot describe how excited I am to order a PSL yet again. It's a very like a run, don't walk situation. Just when I-

in today? What's on your mind? This is Katie on 107.5 KISS FM. And when you listen to us on the iHeart app, get the talkback mic and you can leave us a message right now.

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What's going on? This is Katie. And this morning at 7:05, start your morning with Elvis Duran and the three things you need to know.

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6: All those things kind of make me a big hoe.
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2: I don't want your poopicles either.
6: I don't want anyone's poopicles.
7: You guys are awesome, and Elvis Duran, you are the man.
6: Oh, hey.
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6: Do you remember when you were in school and you would go on school trips?
9: Oh, yeah.
2: Yeah, for sure.
6: And you, of course, you'd have to have chaperones.
2: Yes.
6: We did.
2: My dad was a chaperone on one of our trips to the Historical Society, and he lost a kid, and he was not allowed to chaperone anymore.
9: What happened to the kid?
2: He was just in a different group. He joined up with a different group, but because my dad didn't give a damn, he was looking at all the historical stuff and was so into it.
6: So happy endings, the kid is okay.
2: Yeah, he's
10: fine. My family went to Israel for a trip with like a group, and my mom said that she wishes there was a chaperone because they lost my father and could not find him.
6: Oh,
10: and so they were like, we probably could have used a chaperone, especially, you know, the older generation. So
2: yep.
6: My trips were boring compared to these. All right, let's go talk to Renee. Now, let me pull Renee up here. Renee, hello, Renee. Welcome to the show. How are you?
11: Good, thanks.
6: Well, look, I know that you're chaperoning a middle/high school drama club field trip. here
10: drama.
6: We go. Where are you taking the kids?
11: We're going to the city, to New York City, and we're going to see the Broadway Museum.
6: Good.
10: You're going to love
2: it. What a cool trip.
6: Well, it seems cool unless you're a chaperone and your kids are monsters.
2: Okay.
6: No, have you chaperoned a trip before, Renee?
11: Yes, I have.
6: Okay, so you have experience with this crazy feat. Mm. Have you ever experienced any issues or problems with, you know, these kids?
11: I would say the biggest issue was last year, getting lost in Central Park.
10: That's easy to do.
6: It is easy to do.
2: Big place.
6: But yeah. So you got separated from the kids and they were lost, or you were lost and they were fine? What happened?
11: No, we broke into small groups and trying to find the Central Park Zoo, and we couldn't find the Central Park Zoo.
6: Well, but you find it. It's there. They're not moving it, you know?
2: Yeah.
6: But see, when we were going on school trips, we would go to, we went to Europe one time, or band trips are always fun. We'd all have to share rooms, and we were problems. And luckily, the chaperones didn't know half of the BS that we were causing. But you've got to have patience, because you never know what's going to happen. You have to have your eyes on every single kid every moment of the day, right?
10: Oh, yeah.
11: Absolutely.
9: I went on a trip exactly like this. I was in high school and we did a theater trip. We came here and we saw a bunch of Broadway shows.
2: What?
9: And it was my first time to the big city. And it was so eye-opening to me because I had never been to New York City before. I had never been to a major city. So coming here, it was just, it was one of the greatest trips of my entire life. So Renee, these kids that you're taking, have they ever been to, quote unquote, the big city before?
11: The older ones have, because we try to do the trip every year, but the younger ones, it's going to be new to them.
9: You had like the conversation of, because there's going to be like people in the street that are
10: Dirty
9: naked,
10: Elmo.
9: Naked.
10: And Dirty Elmo. Stay away from Dirty Elmo.
9: Have you done the prep?
6: Yeah, people taking poops in the middle of the street.
10: Oh, gosh, no.
6: You got to be ready for that. My favorite is living in New York City. When you see, Renee, no offense, but when you see chaperones and all their kids like at a crosswalk about to go over, you're like, oh, God.
2: Yeah.
6: You got to get around them. You got to get around them and away from them.
10: That is true.
6: It's like, but I want you to enjoy the cultural greatness of New York City, so it's great to bring the kids in. But
12: I feel like I got shafted. I went, in my trips, they took us to the sewage plant. We went to see raw sewage. We went to see, they're awful.
6: That's all you saw?
12: That's all we got. We didn't get to go do the fun stuff that you guys are talking about right now.
6: We actually went to a meat processing plant because we were in Texas. And so, you know, we all had cow blood on our shoelaces.
2: Traumatic.
6: Yeah.
10: Oh, my goodness.
9: I told you about my senior trip, right?
6: No.
9: My senior trip, we had just finished reading The Grapes of Wrath. So we had to go to a farm near Meadville, Pennsylvania, and pick crops for 8 hours.
2: Yeah.
9: That was our senior trip. Yes, we didn't get paid for it. Nothing.
2: We got a lot of free labor out of kids because I remember we did a Pioneer Day in like third grade, and we all had to dress like quote unquote pioneers, which I looked ridiculous, by the way. But they made us do all the work, like turn some butter and do all kinds of manual
6: and
2: labor.
6: How much you get paid for that?
2: Nothing.
6: See, well, now, you're not going to put the kids in that kind of danger, are you?
11: And we'll try our best not to.
6: Well, Danielle, growing up in the Bronx, they would take them to chop shops. they were bringing the stolen cars in, and all the kids had to like pull all the steel off the car.
10: They would have us break all the windshields.
6: Oh, my God.
10: So the windshield people could come in and fix it.
6: The kids would get bonuses for, like, copper wires.
9: Is that why you're so good at changing tires?
10: That's
9: you would
10: why.
9: Steal?
10: Nailed it.
6: Renee, look, best of luck to you.
11: Thank you.
6: And when we get off the air, I want to find out what date and what part of the city you're going to be in, because I don't want to be anywhere near there.
10: Yeah.
6: I'm kidding. But you know what? What you're doing, though, what you're doing and sharing this incredible city with your kids, I bet you do get some satisfaction out of that.
11: Absolutely.
6: Of course you do. All right. Well, look, thanks
10: she
6: for listening.
10: Sweatshirt.
6: You want a sweatshirt? Oh, yeah.
11: Yes,
10: what to wear?
6: Oh, that's the whole point. She wanted to come on to get a sweatshirt. We're going to send you a morning show hoodie. How you like that?
11: I love that. Thank you so much.
6: Yeah. All right. So if I see you in the street with kids, I'll know. Okay, we got to be nice. It's Renee. Hold on, Renee. Thanks for listening to us. Scary, what?
12: I will say there was one middle school trip that we went to where the chaperones had to pull the kids apart because all the boys and the girls, all their hormones were going crazy. And it was a dude ranch up at Kutcher's.
10: Oh, I went there.
12: So that was just an excuse for all the 14, 15-year-old kids to kind of get together with each other and because they had these sleepovers.
6: At a dude ranch.
12: Yeah, at a dude ranch called
10: pool.
12: Kutcher's.
10: Remember the pool? Yeah.
12: Oh, my God. I was in that pool.
10: Me too.
12: Yeah.
6: Scotty B went to the dude ranch.
12: You went to the dude ranch?
6: Yeah, we used to go to Kutcher's all the
10: time. That's crazy.
6: Absolutely.
12: And the chaperones had problems keeping the kids away from each other, right?
6: Yes. 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

0: Garrett, talk about it.
1: All right, so Ann wants to play a phone tap on her boyfriend, Billy. Now, Ann was left in charge at Billy's apartment to wait for a painter to come to paint a room at Billy's apartment. So Ann's going to start the call, then I'm going to join in as the great painter.
0: The great painter?
1: Yes.
0: Played by Garrett. Here we go.
2: Hello.
3: Hey, what's up?
2: Hey, what's going on?
3: You know, the painter's here.
2: Oh, good.
3: What color did you order?
2: Blue.
3: I think he might have messed up.
2: How do you mess up blue?
3: Well, it's not exactly blue. It's kind of...
2: Well, it's either blue or it's not blue.
3: It's kind of like, maybe like a raspberry color.
2: What?
3: Yeah,
2: You mean like blackberry, like dark blue, like almost, what?
3: I don't know.
2: Is it there?
3: He's here.
2: Let me talk to this guy. We've been back and forth on emails like 4 times about this.
3: I know. See what happens when you don't hire a professional? I told you not to just get some guy on Craigslist.
2: I'm painting. I don't need to pay $5,000 to paint a den.
3: Sir, excuse me. Can you talk to my boyfriend for a second? He has a question for you.
1: Yeah, Billy, this is Ron. What's up? How are you? Things are going great here.
2: I hear you're doing the wrong color. What's going on?
1: What do you mean
2: we
1: by
2: talked
1: that?
2: We talked about blue.
1: Yeah, it's kind of bluish with a hint of red.
2: We didn't talk about red. There's no hint of red. It's blue. I don't care how much it costs you. Go to the store, get blue paint, and fix it.
1: I could do that, but I can't fix your TV.
2: I'm not asking to fix my TV. I'm asking to paint my room.
1: Oh, I got just a little bit of paint on the television, and it seems not to be working.
2: What?
1: Yeah, totally.
2: What do you mean?
1: Some paint dropped, and totally my bad, but...
2: Paint dropped? How much paint? What, did you knock over a can?
1: No, but I didn't think the paint would drop from the ceiling. Really haven't really done this before, but, you know,
2: You said you were a painter!
1: In my free time when I'm not mowing lawns.
2: No. You told me you're a painter. You advertise on Craigslist as a painter. Where have you painted?
1: Well, sir, are you familiar with Justin Timberlake?
2: Yeah, what, you're going to tell me you painted his house? Bull.
1: No. I painted for his gardener, and he loved it.
2: You advertise yourself as a painter, and you know how to paint a room. It's a brand new flat screen TV hanging on my wall. If you broke that, it's coming out of your ass, my friend.
1: All right, let's talk payment really quick. Can I ask your girlfriend, does she have it? Did you leave it somewhere, or I'm
2: you're
1: just...
2: You're not getting paid a nickel.
1: Okay,
2: put my girlfriend back on the phone.
1: Okay, fair enough.
2: It's not on the phone.
1: Excuse me. He needs you.
3: The guy wants to get paid. Did you leave some money somewhere?
2: And listen to me closely. Do not pay that bastard. He busted my television.
3: It's just a TV.
2: You don't like TV. You like shoes. All right, let's bust a couple of shoes up, huh? And a little shoes in your closet, huh? How about when you throw one of those $500,000 pair of shoes you have.
1: All right. Hey,
2: Just pull my girlfriend back on the phone.
1: My name's Garrett from Elvis Duran and the Morning Show, and you just got phone tapped by Ann.
2: Oh, God.
3: Hey, I love you.
2: Are you kidding?
1: What do you got to say to your lovely girlfriend?
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1: All right, here's an interesting call from Andrea on line 20. Hey, Andrea.
2: Hey, Elvis.
1: It's so good to hear your voice. You sound like you're in a great mood considering why we're speaking to you.
2: Well, I instantly thought of Danielle when I texted in because Danielle would know what to do.
1: Okay, well, hold on.
3: Sometimes
1: when it comes to people who are straying in a relationship, Danielle is, she is swift and mighty when it comes to her chastising them. So Andrea says that she just caught her fiance swiping on a dating app, right?
3: Oh,
2: right. Yeah, I got home last night and his phone screen was open next to him and it was on a swipe left or right screen. And so I woke him up and I was like, what is this? And he's like, oh, I was just looking.
1: Yeah. Okay. First of all, when you woke him up and said, what is this? Was it, did you sound the same as you just sounded with us? Like, oh, what is this? Or was it like, yeah, what the F is this?
3: Right, exactly. Wait,
1: how was the rude awakening when you woke him up?
2: Well, I was actually really surprised at myself. I was really calm. I literally just said, what is this? Like, I always want to give everybody the benefit of the doubt. I'm
1: wow.
2: A teacher, so like I approach things a little differently, but
1: you know, Andrea, first of all, love to you for having that restraint and being open-minded enough to go, okay, well, hold on, before I start going nutty here, let's find out the story. Yeah. So what was his explanation?
2: He really just said, I was just looking, and then I said, well, I don't even have that app, like, I what do you mean you were just looking? And then he got short. I was just looking. But he never came back to bed last night, and he slept on the couch, so I think he knows. Like,
1: well,
2: he's either guilty or he knows I'm upset.
1: Well, he could be feeling a little guilty.
3: Yeah.
1: So how long have you been engaged with this guy?
2: A year.
1: Wow.
3: Wow.
1: Yeah. Had you ever seen anything suspicious before?
2: No, but he's kind of told me before, like, we have different family perspectives, I feel like. And so he's told me before, you know, if I'm not happy, I would go and find happiness somewhere else.
3: Oh.
2: Yeah.
3: I feel like there have been maybe some little red flags that you haven't been paying attention to, maybe. And this, maybe, because here's what I think. If he was trying to hide this from you, it's weird that it was just laying there open for you to see.
1: Right.
3: You know what I mean? So I'm wondering if he wanted you to find it so that he could start the conversation.
1: Okay, if we're going to make some assumptions, I'll make
3: I'm
1: one.
3: I'm just assuming.
1: Hey, you know what? Another thing to think about, then Gandhi, I want to hear what you have to say. It is so easy to compartmentalize these things, and you may not send up any red flags at all because you're great at covering things up. And the fact that he left that open like that accidentally tells me that he's probably doing it a lot.
3: Yeah.
1: I don't know, because if it was just like a one and off thing, it would be like, okay, you're going to delete this now. Gandhi, what do you think?
4: Well, I have a question. Did you look in his messages to see if he was messaging any of these women back and forth and what the conversations were like?
2: I didn't, because I was afraid he would wake up, but I took a picture of the screen so I could look later. He didn't have any like notifications or anything, but I also did like kind of investigate on my end as well to like go through the app, but you have to create a whole profile before you can even swipe.
3: That's what I was thinking too.
1: You can't
3: just look.
1: Yeah, and it's going to get to the point where you drive yourself insane trying to like investigate every square inch of this. I don't know, you know?
3: I think you have to think about whether or not, because he's your fiance, so obviously the next step is getting married. So whether or not this is something you really want deep down and whether you want to talk to him about it and fix it, you know what I mean? Like, really, you have to look inside you.
2: So deep, Danielle.
1: It is.
3: It's and true, you know what, though.
1: And look, you know, it's easy to say this because this isn't happening to me. If it was me, I would burn the house down, but you know, this is also an opportunity for a conversation of like, you know what? Okay, let's talk about this. You know, it's natural for us to maybe figure out why you're looking around. I mean, this is a good time for us to say, hey, is what we're doing, getting married, really what we want to do? Because this isn't about him as much anymore. It's about you. Do you want to commit to someone who's out there looking around, you know? Right. Don't make it all about him. And that's the mistake. When someone catches someone else flipping around and swiping left and right, they make it all about them. Well, no, this is your opportunity, Andrea, to make it about you. What is it you want? Do you want to be with someone who seems to not be 100% committed? I don't know. Gandhi, one more thought, then we'll roll on.
4: I'm just really confused as to, I don't even know the answer to this anymore. Is swiping, just swiping, is that cheating? If you are just looking at a site and swiping your life away and, you know, whatever. If you never follow through, if you never talk to these people, if you just want to know, do I still got it? Are these people still into me? Is that cheating, or is that just maybe a sign of insecurity on that person's part?
1: It could be many things. Yeah, look at Froggy. Froggy's in. Yeah, okay. Froggy.
0: I know this is going to shock you, as I do think it is. And the reason I think it is because you have to create a profile. So you have to make that effort to create the profile.
3: Right.
0: And then, therefore, to do that, you are fully engaged into whatever you're doing, into looking to find somebody else. It's not a case of, like, people say, oh, well, you drive by the car lot, you look, right. There's no emotional connection there. Once you make that emotional connection of creating a profile and looking for somebody else, there's something going on that needs to be discussed.
3: Yeah, if you don't have intent, why would you even bother? Like, it's a big process, you know?
4: I don't know.
0: If you can't do it in front of your significant other, then you're doing something wrong. I mean, there's no debate there.
4: But these sites are full of catfishes, so I don't know how deep you have to really go to build a profile on a lot of them. Like, I have a friend who swipes all the time, and she'll try to FaceTime somebody immediately, and half the time it is not the person who they say it is. So you can create these bunk profiles, and I do think that there's a lot of insecurity out there, and people might just want to see, how many matches can I get? Yeah. I don't know. Not that makes it okay if it makes you feel bad. That's where it should be decided for you.
3: I put myself in the other person's shoes and think, like, if it was me and I found out, you know what I mean?
1: Well,
3: like, I would freaking kill him.
4: For sure.
1: Well, that's the thing. You know what I mean? For sure. Absolutely. Look, you know, and again, Andrea, it's so easy for us to sit here and say these things. And I'm loving our full spectrum of thought on this. At the same time, it's not happening to us that we know.
4: Yeah.
1: oh boy. So yeah. Look. You know, I don't know. I happen to know for a fact, speaking for a friend, that, you know, sometimes in a relationship, you do kind of flip around and look and see what's out there, and maybe you do have to form. See, I've never been on one of these sites, so I don't know how much of an investment it is in creating a profile. Right. I don't know. There are the other sites out there. You just have to say male, 24 years old, 6'1", you know, right. lie. Yeah. And then you can look all you want. You know, so I don't know. But, you know, it is an opportunity to not shut down. Here's the issue I have with what happened to you, Andrea. He slept on the couch last night.
3: Right.
1: And you guys didn't have a discussion. So in order to have, in my opinion, in order to have a healthy relationship with this guy, as far as this situation, in all situations you have in front of you, for all the years you could be together, you need to be able to have conversations. And that is not happening. This is an opportunity to see how far you can rev him up in the world of conversations. Mm-hmm. He's got to be open with you. Because you sound like a very open person to me.
4: Right.
1: You know?
4: And trusting. You didn't even go through that phone. Good for you.
2: Well, he knows that cheating is my deal breaker. And so I'm like, you know, before I experienced it, I would have said, no, leave him. But now that I'm experiencing it,
1: it's like, different.
2: Right. Yeah. Yeah.
1: It's true. So, it's the same as when you see your first ghost. You don't get as scared as you thought you would be.
3: Okay.
1: Same thing. All right, listen. Best of luck, Andrea. You know, and it is so easy just to go down that road of burning the house down, like I said earlier.
3: Yeah.
1: But it sounds like the way you're approaching it is very, very calm and as great as you can be. Look, this may turn out to be a situation where you need to move on. You don't know that at this point.
3: Right.
1: So best of luck with that. And thanks for reaching out. And I hope you have a great day. But he's got to talk to you.
3: Yeah.
1: If he owes you anything, it's that. The open conversation. You are owed that, as he is from you. All right?
2: Well, thank you. I love each and every one of you. Thank you so much. And I love your book, Elvis.
1: Oh, thank you. Well, there you go. You should leave him and marry me.
2: Maybe.
1: You don't want that. That would burn the house down.
2: Twice.
1: All right. Take it easy. Have a great day. There you go. Gosh, you know, we're all waking up to a whole different scene today. You know,
4: I don't know how I'd feel about that. I don't know how that stuff goes.
1: You know what? You don't know till you're in it. And that's what she said.
3: Yeah.
1: She so brilliantly described that.
5: 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And the morning show.
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3: Good God, man, that's hot.
4: Wow. It's gonna be hot.
5: It is just so hot. I don't know what it is.
3: Oh my God, you sound totally hot.
5: Summer?
3: I'm on the Hot Mess Express.
6: Yes, you are.
3: Oh, welcome to the day.
6: Here we go.
0: Elvis Duran in the Morning Show.
3: I mean, really? Do we sound hot?
5: Yeah, no.
3: Well, it is hot. We will be. It's going to be 90 today in New York City. It's going to be 93 in Miami.
5: Woo.
3: Heat advisories everywhere. How was your hot weekend? How you doing, Danielle?
5: That's great. I had a great weekend.
3: Hey, Gandhi.
5: Hello.
3: Hello, Gandhi. Scotty B. Fresh Hello. Back from London.
7: Well, bonjour and cheers.
3: Bonjour and cheers. How was that London? Was it fun?
7: Oh, it was great. I had the best time. I want to do it again.
5: Nice.
3: Okay, it is great, right? Hey, buenos dias, you know, Nate.
8: Buenos dias, Elvis Duran.
3: How was your weekend there, Froggy?
9: It was great. We had a really good weekend.
3: Scotty B is, I said hi to him. Oh, hi. Scary. Scary.
10: Good morning.
3: How was your weekend?
10: It was awesome in Asbury Park, New Jersey.
5: Nice.
3: Well, I guess we all had a good weekend, but it was hot. I mean, debilitating heat. Am I the only one who thought that?
5: It was hot. Nope. It was hot.
3: Well, you know what? It's summer. I mean, what do we expect? I mean, unless we move to the North Pole, we're going to have this every year, you know? Anyway, welcome to Monday, kiddos.

0: Look at that.
1: Hey, so again, Gandhi, what's the significance of that song today?
2: Oh, so today the murder trial for the person accused of orchestrating Tupac's killing is starting.
1: And I do believe it's 1 month from today he was killed.
2: Mm-hmm.
1: Sort of.
3: Like how many, 30 years ago
2: September
3: or something.
2: 10th?
1: Yeah, I hate to start the day on such a negative.
2: Right. So,
1: let's move on, shall we? It's a four-hour show about death. Welcome.
2: Yay.
1: Hey, line one is Dwayne from Bristol, Pennsylvania. First caller of the week.
4: Hello.
1: Hey, hi, Dwayne. How you doing?
4: I'm doing great. Jeez, I've been trying to get on with you guys for years.
2: Oh.
1: Oh, my God. How many years? How many years?
4: I'd say maybe about 14, 15,
2: oh,
4: maybe.
2: Wow.
1: Good God, what's your problem, man? What happened? Why are you so late?
4: I don't know. I just couldn't get through.
1: Okay.
2: Well
1: now
2: you're here.
1: So we got good news for Dwayne, by the way. He's starting a new big position today. Like, which position? Like, missionary or... which one? No, what are you starting today? No. What's going on?
4: Well, I'm starting a new position at my job. I was previously a driver and a maintenance guy. Now I'm doing a... I'm a head chef and kitchen manager.
2: Oh, that's awesome.
1: Oh, my gosh. Those have nothing in common.
4: Been a passion of mine.
1: So cooking is the thing. So head chef?
4: Yes. Head chef. And I'll be cooking for a facility. I work for like a mental health facility. And when people come in, I'll be in charge of giving them good meals.
1: Oh, good. Nice. They need their nutrition. We need that here. We need mental health help as well.
2: Sure.
1: But... beyond that. So, congratulations.
4: Thank you.
1: Are you nervous?
4: A little bit nervous, but I think I can, I can do it. I'm really good at what I do, so.
2: Oh.
1: Well, I wish we could say that. Hey, so let me give you the worst joke ever. I bet you've heard, Dwayne, you've heard this joke a million times in your life. Knock, knock.
4: Who's there?
1: Dwayne.
4: Dwayne who?
1: Dwayne, the bathtub, I'm drowning.
2: Hi-oh!
3: Hi-oh!
1: Anyone?
5: Hi-oh!
1: Oh, don't hate us. Don't hate us. Hey, what do you have for Dwayne? He's our first caller of the day. It's a big day for him.
5: Well, Dwayne, don't get any Alfredo sauce on this Elvis Duran in the Morning Show t-shirt. It's on the way thanks to Hackensack Meridian Health.
1: What a stupid thing to say.
5: He knows what Alfredo sauce is.
1: Well, good.
4: Can I say one more thing to you guys?
1: Oh, please do. Save our show, please.
4: All right. I don't want to bring it down or anything, but about a year ago, I lost my mom to cancer.
1: God, Dwayne.
4: While she was going through her treatments, she would listen to you guys' show in the morning, and it really, really got her through tough times.
2: Oh.
4: And I just want to say thank you for that, because, like, you guys meant a lot to her.
1: Wow.
4: So, I just wanted to say that. But you guys really are a blessing.
1: That was definitely the opposite of bringing us down. That's an honor. Yeah. And thank you so much. And to your mom, cheers.
2: Cheers.
1: And,
2: cheers
1: and to you, Dwayne. I'm sure she's very proud of your new position you're starting today. So congratulations.
4: Yes. Thank you.
1: All right. Hold on 1 second, okay? And thanks for being the first caller of the day. Again, how many times do I say this per week? Another story, right?
5: Yeah.
1: Wow. All right. I love it. All right, let's get on with the day. Into our three things we need to know from Gandhi, and then God knows where this day is taking us. We all have a story to create today. Hey, what's going on, Gandhi?
2: All right, President Trump's Gaza Board of Peace plan is being formally rejected by Israeli Prime Minister Benjamin Netanyahu. Netanyahu said that Hamas must fully demilitarize before any withdrawal of his military could occur. The Palestinian militants, we know, have conditionally agreed to the plan, but say Israel continues to sabotage efforts to stop the war. The next U.S. Attorney General will be Todd Blanche. The Senate confirmed the acting Attorney General after weeks of debate with a handful of Republicans in opposition. Early Saturday morning, the Senate voted 50-49 to approve Blanche, with Republican Senators Susan Collin of Maine and Lisa Murkowski of Alaska joining Democrats in opposition. Blanche secured the final vote he needed from Louisiana Senator Bill Cassidy, who had previously been a holdout. President Trump is planning to attend Blanche's official swearing-in ceremony later today. And finally, a massive disruption of mobile and home internet service for Verizon customers is over after vandals cut fiber cables in Southern California. The Down Detector site said over 12,000 reports were actually registered, which they believe is a small percentage of the total number of people who actually lost service. Verizon has not provided a lot of information about where those cables were cut or who might be responsible for the vandalism. So we are following that. And those are your three things.
1: So anyone in this room ready for the day? Are you ready?
3: Yeah.
1: All right, let's see what happens. Here we go.
0: They wake me up.
6: I like the morning show.
1: Oh my God, are we on?
5: Yeah, we're live.
0: Elvis Duran in the morning show.
7: From the people who brought you It's the Dog Park comes...

0: One of us doesn't. Want to guess which one has a sunburn?
1: Wait, what happened? What's the problem?
0: Well, she was just, I think she was like, you know, we were taking turns. She's like, here, you spray sunblock, I'll spray sunblock. I'm like, all right, so I did her, and I was really thorough. I did her entire back. I kind of patted it in places and made sure she was all good. When it was her turn to spray my back, it was like, psh, psh, psh, psh. Okay, you're done. So we're walking on the beach. Everything's great. We come home. I take a shower. I get in the shower. My back is on fire. I get out of the shower. I've got splotches all over my back of sunburn where she did not even really spray my back. It was Vengeance. Just the obligatory.
2: Wow. Psh,
0: psh, just done. She's awful. Okay, well, she's a bad human.
1: She wants you done. Medium rare, please.
0: She's right, a well, bad so person.
1: All right. So we always knew that, you know, about her. You know.
0: Thank you.
1: What about you, Straight Nate? How was your weekend?
3: I had the best weekend.
1: Talk about it.
3: On Friday night, I went to Twin Tails. I know you're a partner of that restaurant, Elvis. And it was hands down the best meal I've had in since the last stroke. I can't even remember.
1: Did you have? Oh, my God. Did you have the lobster?
3: We had the tasting menu, so it's a dozen different things. We got the duck. There was this thing at the dessert. Ube, I guess it's like some sort of purple yam or something. It was like ube creme caramel. It was the most beautiful thing I've ever seen, and I've never tasted anything like it. Have you ever been to a restaurant where you tasted something that you have never tasted before?
1: Oh, I know. The first time I had the Bloomin' Onion over at Outback.
2: Yeah.
1: Holy mackerel.
3: long story short. Phenomenal restaurant. If you have the opportunity to go to this place, Scary, you got to put it at the top of your list.
1: Do it. Twin Tails. Get
3: so
1: in there.
3: Good.
1: Hey, Scary, how was your weekend?
4: It was great. My girlfriend and I, speaking of surprises, surprised my buddy Dave, who was hanging out at the Jersey Shore, and said, let's book the same hotel as him and let's hang out, because he's kind of by himself, you know, chilling. So we went down there. We hung out at the Saint Laurent. In Asbury Park, Jersey Shore. Hung out by the pool, drinking cocktails all weekend, and we were well received. He was shocked as hell. I caught him mid mortadella mouth. He had like, he was like stuffing his face with cold cuts. And he's like, oh my God. And he jumps off his lounge chair. And he goes, what are you doing down here? I'm like, surprise. You're saddled with us for the weekend.
2: Sorry.
1: I hope he swallowed his mortadella.
4: It was great though.
1: I've never heard anyone use that expression. We caught him mid mortadella mouth.
4: Well, he was eating his charcuterie board.
1: Scotty B hopped on a plane and fly to London and Paris over the weekend. You had a whirlwind weekend, but how fabulous was it?
5: It was so fabulous. I mean, that's usually not me, you know that, to do something like that on a whim, but it was spectacular. We flew into London, and then the next day we flew to Paris just for lunch and to walk around, and then we took the train back to London the same day.
1: Amazing.
5: It was just such an incredible experience. Saw all the things, you know, the Big Ben and everything that you're supposed to see.
1: the Big Ben.
2: Yeah. You saw a Tower Bridge.
5: Tower Bridge. And you know what? It was so cool because there were people, it went up, and there were people there that was like, oh my God, I've been here my whole life, and I've never seen it go
2: that's
5: up.
2: That's cool.
5: So we got to see it go up. And it was great. And like, I think Peppa Pig was in front of us on the train. It was so cute. She was, Daddy, can we play a game now? And she was talking the whole time.
2: And I
5: wasn't even bothered by it because I loved it so much. I thought it was the cutest thing.
1: Wait, why would you ever be bothered by that?
5: Well, because the kid was talking the entire train trip. It was quiet except for her and some guy eating nuts next to me. But
1: wow. I love that you went to London and Paris over the weekend, and these are your takeaways.
5: Yeah.
1: So he was texting me from Paris. It's like, we're on the train, and they said the next stop is the FDR, Franklin D. Roosevelt stop or whatever. And I went, well, yeah, he's very important to them. So I don't get it. Why? I mean, there's history there.
5: Yeah.
1: He helped liberate France from the war and the Germans at the time.
5: It was just
1: the Nazis.
5: Every stop was like, loo, loo, loo, loo, loo, loo, loo. Franklin D. Roosevelt. Like, it was interesting that it was just a regular.
1: Is that your impersonation of French?
5: That's all I could hear on the train, just like here.
1: Yeah.
5: Exactly. It was such a great time.
1: It sounds like you had a great time. And because of your text, we're in October.
5: Good.
2: Oh, nice.
5: Oh, maybe we'll surprise you there.
2: Oh, God.
1: My favorite,
2: gone wrong.
1: One of my favorite meals of all time was walking through the Tuileries. Eating a ham and butter sandwich. It sounds like crap here, but you get it in Paris, it's a whole different thing. Anyway, let's move on. So it sounds like everyone had a good weekend. We're good.
5: Yeah.
1: Who's doing horoscopes today? Anyone?
6: Oh, Lettuce.
2: We are. The ladies.
1: Let's go.
2: All right.
1: Of the ladies, all the ladies.
2: Yes. It's Antonio Banderas' birthday today, and Kylie Jenner, who had a very interesting birthday cake for her birthday over the weekend. Okay. Leo, somebody comes to you for advice.

0: And you give it so effortlessly. Did I say that word right? It surprises even you. Your day is an 8.
1: Virgo, stop circling the same problem and deal with it head on. The answer is simpler than you're making it. Your day's a 9.
0: Libra, someone's energy is completely off and you clock it within the first 5 minutes. Trust that read. Your day's a 7.
1: Scorpio, resist the urge to stir the pot in any situation. That is likely fine. Leave well enough alone. Your day is a 6.
0: Sagittarius, a random detour in your day ends up being exactly where you needed it to be. Your day is a 9.
1: Capricorn, have that hard conversation you've been putting off. It'll take far less out of you than the avoidance has. Your day is an 8.
0: Aquarius, not every opinion you have needs to be shared out loud. Practice holding some things back. Your day's a 6.
1: Pisces, feel strangely nostalgic out of nowhere, and instead of shaking it off, just let it take you for a minute. Your day is a 7.
0: Hello, Aries. A sudden burst of motivation after your days of feeling stuck is all you needed to get back on track. Your day's a 9.
1: Taurus, find real comfort in something completely ordinary and do not apologize for how good it feels. Your day is an 8.
0: Gemini, everything lines up for you in a way that makes you wonder why you ever doubted this path. Your day's a 10.
1: And Cancer, feeling like everyone wants something from you is a sign to pull back. Do it without guilt. Your day's a 5. And those are your Monday morning horoscopes.
2: You know, we're going to play a lot of songs today, a lot of music. There's one song we will not play. We had a fight about it last night.
1: Oh.
2: I thought, being in this business, I knew every song that's ever been released.
1: Oh.
2: So my friend Preston last night says, you know what song I heard today on the golf course? I said, what? My Name Is Not Susan by Whitney Houston. I said, what? What? My Name Is Not Susan by Whitney Houston. Never. Has anyone on this show ever heard that song?
0: No.
3: No.
2: I said, well, if she released a song called My Name Is Not Susan, I would know about it because, hello.
0: Yeah.
3: Yeah.
2: It actually hit number 40 on the Billboard charts.
0: What?
2: It was a song. It was a... So, of course, we had to play it. I'm like, okay, play the... It's the dumbest song I've ever heard in my life. What is... Are you looking it up?
3: Yeah,
2: someone's looking it up.
0: Yeah, 1990?
2: My Name Is Not... Yeah, My Name Is Not Susan by Whitney Houston. It charted.
0: That's crazy.
3: We have it.
1: She's talking about a guy who's in love with his ex, it seems.
2: How did that slip by me?
1: I don't know.
2: I mean, she had the biggest songs in the industry.
0: Right. But that wasn't one of them.
2: Well, it actually charted.
1: Yeah, but number 40.
3: Yeah, but number 40 is pretty low for a Whitney song.
2: Okay, but I said, well, hey, well, what were you listening to? I mean, who would play that? He said it was on Spotify or something. I said, why? Why would he even have that? So I learned something at Whitney Houston over the weekend. She had a song called My Name Is Not Susan.
0: Hmm.
2: What?
4: Why would they name it that? Seriously, like that's a terrible name for a song. That's a terrible
2: name. Well, it sounds like a story someone had to tell.
4: Yeah, it's a story. Right. But I mean, you know, I'm sure the song doesn't, you know, focus on Susan. It's probably, they probably say love and, you know, dream and stuff like that. Mm. Why pick that for a title?
2: I don't know.
4: Terrible.
2: I mean, didn't Whitney, like, it's 1990?
0: Yeah.
2: So didn't she, like, wake up and go, nah, I'd rather not record that.
0: You would have thought.
2: Surprise songs by people. Hmm. Anyway, I think I have a here it is right here. This is a little clip. Thank you, Garrett. Here it is.

0: this song.
1: You have?
0: Yes.
1: No, no one's heard this song. Is it only available for golfers? Because you're a golfer. I mean, I don't get it. They play it on the golf courses around America? What?
0: I don't know, but I had just that one part. I recognize that one part, but I would never
1: My
0: listen to that
1: over and over again. Not Susan.
0: Well, I mean, I can see that. If the boy was dating a girl named Susan prior to her, and she's like, my name's not Susan. I'm not her. If you want her, then go get her, but I'm not her.
1: Let's bring it back. Let's bring it back and make it a hit. Another thing, when we were at our Summer Bash, what a great concert, Thursday night.
2: Yeah.
1: So DJ Dramos was on the ones and twos with the crowd. The crowd was massive. We'll get into this in a few minutes. He was playing all the slow songs we play, but the dance versions. Did you hear that?
2: Yeah.
3: Kudos.
1: Can we play those?
3: Seriously.
1: Like, what's that song we play over and over? It's like we loved it, but then we don't like it. It's
3: Yeah, you pointed it out to me in the moment. Now I can't remember.
1: God. Anyway, but they were what's scary? Say it.
4: No. As soon as you say what it is, I'm going to see if I can get the dance version for you.
1: No, we play it. Over and over and over.
3: It's slow.
1: And I keep saying, let's not play that anymore. It's a huge hit.
4: It's So Easy from...
1: Yes. It's So Easy, Fall in Love with Me. Great song. But we've heard it 5,000 times. And so he played the dance first. I'm like, let's play that one. So from now on, all the boring, slow love songs, we must have rhythm behind them.
4: Okay, perfect.
2: Sounds good.
1: Who's with me? Anyone?
2: Yes.
1: Yeah, that was a great concert. Let's get into that in a minute. Danielle, what do you have coming up?
2: We're going to talk about Usher. Was it a clone or was it really Usher up there on the stage?
1: Oh, another great story. All right, yeah. We'll get into that. Wait till you hear this story. It's coming up.
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1: Yeah, it is. Welcome to the day. Welcome to Monday. We do have a $1,000 free money phone tap on the way. Who had the money this week? Who brought us cash?
2: It's M&M's, and in particular, the caramel popped.
3: Those are yummy.
4: Those are good.
1: Those are good. Oh my God, bring it on. All right, $1,000 M&M's caramel popped. Free money phone tap in about an hour, a little less. Hey, what'd you eat over the weekend? This is my new favorite thing on Mondays. What'd you eat? How do you spell what'd you eat?
2: There's a J in there.
3: Yeah.
1: What'd you eat? It's W-H-A-J-E-E-T. What'd you eat?
3: What'd you eat?
1: What'd you eat? Okay, Gandhi, what was your favorite thing you ate this weekend?
3: We went to the House of Japan, which is a hibachi place, and I loved it. It was amazing. But we also did one of those fondue places where they make you make all your own food. They just put the thing in the middle. I hate that.
1: I hate it, too. It's like, I when I go to a restaurant, I want them to make the food.
3: Right. And then you all have to eat the same thing. I was like, that's crazy, but okay.
1: Fondue was a fondant, wasn't it?
3: Yeah.
1: Let's see. Danielle, what'd you eat over the weekend you loved?
5: So I had a whole bunch of things, but one of our favorite places to eat is Amici's. And this is going to sound weird, but they make the best garlic and oil broccoli. It's like so good, cooked to perfection. Good.
1: Hold on. Is broccoli on the do not eat list right now?
3: No.
5: And if it's cooked, it's okay, I think. Okay, but I also had our favorite nothing bundt cakes, guys. With the cream cheese frosting on the top.
2: Good.
5: Oh, my God.
1: Not to be dirty, but those cakes are so great. Oh. I see where the hole comes from. Hey, what about you, Scary? What'd you eat over the weekend? The thing you love the most?
6: It's a tie between the skirts.
1: Not a tie. It has to be one thing.
6: Yeah. Oh, man. I'm going to go with the veal Milanese at Amelia's by the Sea in Spring Lake. Wow, what a dish that was. It was the perfectly crispy veal cutlet with that salad, and they put some mutz on there, too.
1: Was it bone-in?
6: It was not bone-in, actually, but I was fine with it. I was okay.
1: See, I like food with a handle. I really do. Yeah. What about you, Froggy? The favorite thing you ate this weekend? Go.
7: We went to Frenchie's Clearwater Beach. It's right there on the sand. Your chair is in the sand. I had the grouper. Oh, it is the best blackened grouper I have ever had. It was so good.
1: What about you, Scotty B? I mean, you were in London. Did you have beans for breakfast?
8: That's my favorite thing over there. I had beans at the airport just before we went to Paris. That was a bad idea.
3: Oh, God.
1: Airport beans.
8: Yeah.
1: Doesn't sound right.
8: It was like an entire can. It was wonderful. I love that they have beans for breakfast. But the best thing that I had was actually a sandwich in Paris. It was just simple. It was chicken and lettuce and tomato and avocado on this incredible baguette. It was amazing. It was so good. It was the best thing I had all weekend.
5: It was probably so fresh, right?
8: It was great. Yeah.
1: And that's the thing about Paris. You can eat any food off the street. I mean, literally, someone dropped a sandwich on the street, pick it up and eat it. In Paris, it's delicious. So, Nate, what was your favorite thing to eat this weekend?
2: Oh, God, I ate everything. No, we went to your restaurant. I was Twin Tails. And got
1: that's right. You talked about that.
2: Yeah. And one of the desserts was ube. It was the ube creme caramel whatever thing.
1: Is it like, that's like a
2: purple
1: root vegetable,
2: which
1: I think?
2: It was, you know, I've never seen that color, right? Like, I guess they mix it up. And you remember the next day that you had it because it also comes out purple.
1: It's like, you wake up in the morning, I got to go to the hospital. Oh, wait, I had beets last night.
2: Exactly.
1: I'm not hemorrhaging, I had beets.
3: Oh, jeez.
2: But oh my gosh, it was so good. Everything.
1: We had corn, Jersey corn from Melix over in Oldwick, New Jersey. It's as if they snuck in and sprinkled a ton of sugar on every single ear of corn. It's the sweetest. I got to bring some to you. You're going to love it.
2: Bring it.
1: God, I love corn season. It's just, anyway, another thing. You know, the next day, you know, you're like, oh, that's right, I had corn. But anyway, it was fabulous. Let's get into the Danielle report. So much going on.
5: Oh, yes. Let's start with Usher.
1: Can you start with Usher?
5: Yeah.
1: Was it Gandhi that sent us this? You sent that to us on the in the group text messages? I'm like, this is not real.
3: It made me chuckle. I hope you guys did a close examination and zoomed in.
5: I tell you, it didn't look like Usher to me, but okay.
1: Well, tell the story. It's good.
5: So, he was performing at MetLife Stadium on Friday, and there's these really weird videos of him singing and dancing to Caught Up in Bad Girl. His facial features, his body language, it just didn't look like Usher. So people were like, I see Usher, but then I don't see Usher, one fan was saying, right? So I don't know. So people were like, was it a clone? Was it? Who was it? So, of course, Usher laughing off these rumors saying, like, come on, guys. Really? AI is not that advanced. It was me. I was up there. So, I don't know. When I zoomed in, who knows?
1: It doesn't look like him.
3: No. It doesn't look like him. He's been accused of it in the past also. And we know that celebrities sometimes do it. Doing it on stage is so bold.
5: Did he want a day off and, like, you know, or he showed up late to the party? I mean,
3: he was tired. He might have been hungover.
5: Yeah.
3: Who knows?
1: You know, but out of everyone on our show, Scary has the most doppelgangers out there.
3: He does. Yeah.
1: A lot of them. Scary, was that you or someone else at Hunka Bunka Ballroom this weekend?
6: Well, that was actually me.
5: Oh, my God. Okay. All right, so Travis Kelce is teaming up with Six Flags. We know that. He loves Six Flags, so he's invested in them right now. He's giving away 87 season passes for next year, which is obviously a nod to his jersey number. And he's a lifelong Six Flags fan, and he loves the parks. So you can go to his Instagram. You can go to Six Flags Instagram, and you can learn how you can enter to win your season pass, which would be totally
1: Danielle,
5: cool. Yes.
1: Did you hear about the big problem already in the marriage between Mr. Kelce and...
5: Yes. The pets are not getting along.
1: Uh-oh. Yeah. Her cat does not get along with his dog.
5: Yeah.
1: Her
5: cats. So we're hoping they'll get used to each other. We'll see. We'll see if that happens. Youngblood do a little gender reveal for somebody over the weekend. It's so cute to see him do this, but his mouth is as bad as mine. So he's doing this gender reveal, and he's like, it's a bleeping girl! But he didn't say bleeping. He said, you know, the F word, which I can't say here because I'll get in a lot of trouble. But he's so cute. He's so cute that he does so many fun things with the fans. So that was on stage at a Youngblood concert this weekend. So in my house, Five Nights at Freddy's is very special. We have been watching it, playing the video games for years. I'm trying to find that damn animatronic from Spirit Halloween that you can't find anywhere. Yes, I'm going to put another animatronic in my house if I can get my hands on Freddy. Okay, but we are soon getting a Five Nights at Freddy restaurant. It's going to open next year at American Dream.
1: Why would anyone eat
5: this? Are you kidding me? This is going to be insane. It's going to be a quick service dining experience. But
1: do they actually kill someone every day?
5: Well, I don't know. We'll see. But there's two animatronic stage shows. The main stage with Freddy and the Fazbear Band. Then you've got Pirate Cove with Foxy and the Pirate. You get to eat. You get to play games. You get to participate in a survival horror multiplayer game experience. I can't wait. This is going to be so cool. So that is opening in 2027. And yes, all weekend I was watching all the videos. So yeah,
1: hey, there you go. Do you guys have any favorite theme restaurants? I mean, what's the one where they you're in the jungle and then a storm rolls through?
6: Jungle Cafe? Forest Cafe.
5: Oh, yes.
1: Yeah, Rainforest Cafe.
5: Yeah, that's a cool one.
1: Yeah. Is it?
5: Disney has a bunch of them. They had a dinosaur one.
1: And New York City used to have, like, a lot of, like, Mars 2112.
5: That
1: remember
5: was
1: that?
5: Awesome. That closed a long time ago, though.
1: Gandhi, that was before your time. You get on an elevator, and you feel like you're on a spaceship, and you go down, and it opens up, and the spaceship leaves you on Mars, and you have lunch.
5: There's all these aliens walking around as serving you. That was really
1: bad
5: cool.
1: Bad food. So. Really bad food.
5: But it was fun. All right. The box office over the weekend, Spider-Man Brand New Day is number one again. Of course, bringing in even more money. Earned another $145 million. Perez Hilton, the family of Perez Hilton, continue to offer updates. If you've been following, his condition remains serious but stable. He's experienced significant blood loss and sustained additional injuries that will require surgery. And his family says his treatment and recovery will be a very long process. And Benson Boone. So he had to postpone Saturday night. He was supposed to be performing, but unfortunately he was fighting like hell to keep his voice stable and it wasn't working. So unfortunately, 1 hour before the show, he had to postpone. So fans were not happy, but he said he had no choice. He is scheduled to play Los Angeles tonight and tomorrow in front of hundreds of industry bigwigs. So we think he's going to be doing that, but we'll see what happens. So hopefully he's feeling better. Dancing with the Stars, the next pro, American Ninja Warrior. You've got the streaming premiere of Michael on Stars, if you haven't seen that. The Shards. I know Elvis and I are liking The Shards.
1: Yes.
5: We were watching that over the weekend. My Life with the Walter Boys, season 3 is another great one we're watching right now. If you love that show, season 3 just dropped. And that is my Danielle report.
1: Oh, someone just sent a text. Remember Jekyll and Hyde, the restaurant in the village?
5: Yes. That was one of my favorites, too.
1: You know what? Nate and I, remember we went to Dick's?
2: Yeah.
1: Dick's, what's the name of it? Dick's
6: Last Resort.
1: Yeah, Dick's Last Resort.
2: Yeah.
5: Wait, is that the one where you have to wear the paper hat on your head and they write something insulting? Yeah.
1: Gandhi, ever go to Dick's?
3: I have. I've been there, yeah.
1: Who doesn't love Dick's?
3: Had a great time.
7: Who don't?
1: Do we have any fun games or something we can do here?
3: We do. So today, August 10th, it's National Lazy Day. So I put together a list of songs that make us feel a little lazy and relaxed, according to science.
1: Maybe we shouldn't play these because
3: everyone
1: I'm more lazy.
3: I'll fall asleep.
1: Yeah. All right. So if you know your lazy songs, what? If you know music that makes you lazy, call Diamond. I didn't say good morning to Diamond. Diamond!
4: Good morning. Diamond.
1: How was your weekend?
4: It was great. I got stranded on the water.
3: Uh-oh.
1: What?
4: In the middle of a thunderstorm. Yay! I survived!
3: Are you kidding?
1: Wait. Stranded on the water in the thunderstorm?
4: Yeah,
1: what?
4: I mean, stranded is a strong word, but that's what it felt like. You know? We were on the water, and a storm started coming at us.
1: Hold on. What do you mean on the water?
4: On a boat. On the water.
1: On a boat?
4: Yeah.
1: Okay.
4: And it just started coming toward us, and we couldn't escape it. And it was terrifying. Oh, but I survived! God. Yay!
3: Yay!
1: So it wasn't like that show we saw, The Poop Cruise, was it?
4: Ugh. I don't know what that is.
1: You know, the funny thing about The Poop Cruise documentary is it wasn't literally called The Poop Cruise. I think we all named it that at some point.
3: No, I think the documentary was called The Poop Cruise.
7: Yes.
1: It was?
3: Yeah.
5: Was it really?
3: Yeah, the documentary was, not the actual.
1: The Poop Cruise in the title? I don't remember that. So, but you survived your Poop Cruise, you're good?
4: I survived. I felt like I was in an episode of Housewives. It was amazing because, you know, like it's like, oh, it's going to get better. But right now it is horrible. The rain was on me. It was fun.
1: You survived. That's all that matters.
3: Reality, how long were you on that water?
4: Oh.
3: Like stuck in the storm.
4: Maybe I want to say 30 minutes, but I feel like that's too long. You know, maybe like 15.
3: That sounds like a long time, though, to be stressed out.
1: Felt like 30 minutes. All right, well, you survived. That's all that matters. So people are calling you right now, Diamond, at 800-242-0100. They want to try to guess the songs that make them feel lazy. I don't know. It's a strange one. But I'm ready for it. Let's play together. So, again, call Diamond at 800-242-0100.
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2: I never said that. This is AI. I'm telling you. I never said the word a dinger. I called someone's wiener a dinger.
1: Yeah.
4: Yeah.
2: Never.
1: Yeah. Never. Yeah, yeah.
2: You know, I think about how long we've been doing this.
1: Yeah.
2: I've been on Z100 for 40 years, I guess. I guess somewhere in that 40 years, I've used the word dinger at some point.
1: And of course, they captured it. Of course.
2: So let's talk about National Lazy Day. Okay. I call that Monday through Sunday. So where'd you hear about this lazy day thing? I never heard of this.
1: Well, I look up the national days all the time just to see if there's something fun that we could play a game with. And it is today. It's celebrated August 10th annually, an unofficial holiday that gives people explicit permission to slow down, skip routine chores, put work to the side, and spend the day resting.
2: I'm in. That sounds like a good idea. So here's some relaxing music here. Oh, welcome to Lazy Day. Oh. Let's go talk to Winnie. Out in West Islip. How you doing, Winnie?
5: Hey, I'm good. How are you, Elvis? Happy belated birthday.
2: Well, thank you, and happy Lazy Day out in West Islip, New York.
5: Yeah, hey, great Lazy Day.
2: Is Mary's Pizza still open out there?
5: Mary's?
2: Yeah.
5: I don't know about a Mary's. I like Less Slice. But Less Slice will go about which pizzeria is the best one in the town.
2: Yeah. You know, I think the grandma slice originated on Long Island, did it not?
5: I don't know.
2: Okay, you're no good, Winnie. You're not answering any of my questions.
4: You're no good, Winnie.
2: No, I know, Winnie, but you're familiar with the grandma slice, right?
5: Oh, yeah. I'm Sicilian, so I prefer Sicilian, though.
2: Look at you. Okay, hold on. I'm looking at a grandma slice. We'll get to this contest in a second. We're so busy here on Lazy Day. The grandma... Okay, grandma pizza. Here it is. Is a distinct, thin, rectangular style of pizza attributed to Long Island, New York.
1: Oh, there you go.
2: Wow. Typically topped with cheese and tomato sauce, reminiscent of pizzas baked at home by Italian-American housewives who lacked a pizza oven. And it's similar to Sicilian pizza. There you go. This music's putting me to sleep.
1: I know. Very lazy.
2: All right. Anyway, so how did you find these songs here on National Lazy Day, Gandhi?
1: So it's a combination of, well, they were all listed where in a place where I looked. I'm not going to tell you where. But it has to do with beats per minute, lyrics, and chord progression. So it's a combination of those three things that make us relax when we hear these songs.
2: Okay. By the way, Winnie is from West Islip, New York. Mary's is in Islip Terrace, New York. That's where I got that confused. All right, here we go. Now, you know, the ice lips are close, I'm assuming. Let's get into National Lazy Day music. Here is Lazy Day song number one. What is this? Oh, no, you want title and artist?
1: Just title is okay on these.
2: Okay, just title, Winnie. Here we go. Song number one.
6: Okay. You're the light, you're the night, you're the color of my blood.
2: Mm-hmm. Do you know that one? Mm-hmm. Sing it through. Can I play it again? Are you kidding me? Here we go. Okay, one more time.
6: You're the light, you're the night, you're the color of my blood.
2: Okay.
7: Yeah.
2: You're singing it, but what's the name of it?
5: I know.
2: Yeah. It's called Love Me Like You Do.
6: So love me like you do. La la, love me like you do.
2: Love that song.
5: I'm singing it with the words. Okay.
2: I'm already falling asleep. All right, let's see if you get. See, a lot of people know this next song, but they don't know the name of it. Let's see if you do.
8: Otros son so bonito que ve un San Juan.
2: Oh, man. Okay.
5: Oh,
2: what song
5: darn.
2: Is that? Do you know who it is?
5: No, can you give me
2: a hint? Oh, all right, it's...
7: Jesus. Oh, man.
2: Okay, it's DMF. This is Bad Bunny.
5: All right.
2: How about this one? Hold on. I got this one. I got one for you. What is this?
8: There's a time that I remember when I did not know no pain.
2: How about that one? All right, well, it's Maroon 5 in Memories.
9: Because the dreams bring back all the memories.
2: Okay.
9: And the memories bring
2: okay.
9: back your...
2: If you don't get this next one, then I've lost all hope. Here on
5: I'm
2: National...
5: Terrible. I
2: know. No, you're not. No. On National Lazy Day, what's the title of this song? I just gave you a clue.
10: I'm gonna kick my feet up and stare at the fan.
5: Song.
2: Oh, Bruno. All right. I can't wait to see him later this month. And finally, one more. Here we go.
11: Give thanks and praise to the Lord, and I will feel all right.
2: Yeah, yeah. By Bob Marley. What's the name of that song?
5: I think I'll be all right.
2: What? It's called One Love.

0: Well, so Whitney, got to tell you, here on National Lazy Day, you have put us to sleep, basically.
1: Mission accomplished.
2: Yeah. It's very on theme.
0: Well, yeah. What do we do with Whitney? We say thank you.
3: Yay!
1: Thanks,
2: Whitney.
1: You're losing today.
4: I didn't win today. That's for sure.
0: Well, you know, I bet the rest of the day is going to be a winning day for you. You just started out kind of slow.
4: I mean, I win every day. I live on Long Island. I live in the best place to be. So
0: there you go.
3: I'm always
0: Long Island proud. Look at that. Scotty B's like raising the roof. He's so excited.
1: That's my fist bump right there.
0: That's the Long Island fist bump. Well, listen, thank you for listening to us, Whitney. We're going to have to let
4: you go now.
0: Thanks
4: so much for every day. Thank you.
0: Okay, bye. Push the button. Push the button. Oh, my God. I mean, those were easy songs.
1: That was you did that. So simple. It was a gimme.
0: Oh, that's okay. We love you, Whitney.
2: She was feeling lazy. She was celebrating.
0: Yeah, she was fantastic. And what do you love most about Long Island, Scotty B? Here we go.
1: It's long.
2: Oh,
1: no, I grew up there. I love it. I just love everything about it. The only thing that sucks about Long Island is the traffic. I will say that. Right. Nobody ever wants to come see me. And honestly, I don't even want to drive home today because I just don't feel like dealing with the traffic.
2: Yeah. Scotty turns the thing he loves the most into the thing he hates.
1: Yeah. You know, if I could take the train every day, it'd be great, but it just doesn't work out.
0: Here's what I love. You know what I love most about Long Island? I love that I hate it so much.
1: I love Long Island. Hey, you never more than 20 minutes from a beach. That's amazing.
5: I love Jones Beach.
0: This is
5: nice.
0: True.
5: That's a great one.
0: I love Long Island.
1: Yeah.
0: I love Montauk at the very end.
5: Oh, yeah. Montauk's great.
0: And as I describe, you know, Florida is flaccid. But Long Island is erect.
6: Look at the map.
0: You know what I'm talking about. Let's get into the three things we need to know from Gandhi. We've got $1,000 free money phone tap coming up. So hang out for that. Okay, Gandhi, you're up. What's going on?
2: A boat operator is in federal custody after his boat capsized not far from the Statue of Liberty over the weekend, killing two people. Authorities say Manuel Hernandez faces 14 federal reckless endangerment charges after his 22-foot motorboat overturned in New York Harbor on Saturday night. Investigators are looking into whether he was running an illegal charter operation. Authorities say 27-year-old Sarah Sanchez and her 5-month-old child, Antonella Garcia, were both killed. It is official. Over the weekend, heavy construction equipment appeared inside Big Bend National Park in southern Texas. Onlookers and protesters, very sad.
0: Anyway, go ahead, Sarah.
2: No, thank you. Onlookers and protesters watched as they plowed through the native cottonwoods and willows growing alongside the Rio Grande. You say Rio Grande, right?
0: No, I say Rio Grande.
2: You say Rio Grande. Okay. Thousands of animals have already been displaced, including birds and javelinas. The work is all part of the massive border security project that opponents say will profoundly reshape the character of one of the state's most pristine landscapes, with many calling it a day of infamy. Since it's the desert, they are saying there's no more valuable habitat than one where trees grow. The exact purpose of the work remains unclear. For months, plans for border security within Big Bend have been shifting, with officials at times making references to a wall before settling on a combination of vehicle barriers, smart technology, and several hundred miles of service roads. And finally, Taylor Farms back in some hot water again. A possible salmonella contamination is forcing Taylor Farms to recall those jalapenos that we talked about. It comes after the California-based company pulled lettuce linked to the ongoing cyclospora outbreak. Taylor Farms said the recalled products now include salsas and guacamole. They flagged after their fresh peppers were recalled by Coast Citrus Distributors.
0: Owning Taylor Farms, and you're just causing diarrhea just nonstop.
2: Nonstop diarrhea.
0: Explosive.
2: Yeah. And those are your three things.
0: People are texting the rudest things about Winnie, our last contestant on the game.
2: Why?
6: Don't be rude.
0: She just didn't get them right, you know?
2: That's all right.
0: The text, don't call if you can't play.
5: Well, I kind of agree with that. If you don't know your music, you shouldn't be participating.
3: But she thought she could figure it out.
0: Exactly.
3: Unfortunately, she didn't.
0: She didn't know which songs Gandhi put on there. She didn't know.
3: Yeah. She probably knew other songs. Come on, guys.
0: Another text. This is no fun. We hate you, Winnie.
2: Someone else says,
0: I hate her.
2: Yep.
0: That is not nice.
3: That's not nice.
0: All right.
3: Play nice, people.
2: We like passion.
0: Oh, so today is the day. Broward County is going back to school today. I do believe Miami's going to school Thursday. New York City doesn't, they're not going back to school ever. Yeah, they've closed all schools. Infinity and beyond. So anyway, happy school day. Can we talk about beavers? This beaver thing is huge.
2: Oh, it's quite the controversy in Ohio.
0: We have a massive, juicy beaver story coming up.
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1: We have to talk about Buc-ee's and their big beaver lawsuit. All right. They have several, by the way. Hey, do you remember that song? I think it was by a group called Primus, called Winona's Big Brown Beaver.
2: What? Winona's got a big brown beaver.
1: Okay. Here we go.

0: They give you a long intro so you can do the weather. And say, here's Primus. Anyway, it's called Winona's Big Brown Beaver.
1: I wonder who Winona pissed off.
0: What, are they going to start singing at some
2: point? Yeah, right. Coming in right here. It's a long intro. 30-second intro.
0: Here we go.
2: Just wait for a second.
0: Yeah, here it comes. The long-awaited beaver. Okay, you know, never mind.
2: You were right there.
0: Well, I wasn't right there. That, we were nowhere near the lyrics of Winona's Big Brown Beaver.
2: You were touching it.
3: First time for everything.
1: I was going to say, that would never happen.
0: Okay, shut up, each and every one of you. How rude. Anyway, so Buc-ee's. If you're familiar with Buc-ee's, you know what I'm talking about. Their logo is like a big beaver, like in a circle, right? And that's their logo.
1: Yeah.
3: Yeah.
0: They are launching all sorts of lawsuits.
4: Against who?
0: Well, okay. Let me read from, what's our thing that we love every day? The Morning Brew. Yes, because they word it very well. We thought the only angry beavers were Norbert and Daggett. Who's that?
1: What? I do not know.
0: But it might be time to add Buc-ee's to the list. Buc-ee's has garnered a lot of attention for a series of lawsuits it's filed regarding alleged trademark infringement on its beloved buck-toothed boy, the

0: Beaver. The convenience mart slash gas station chain based in Texas recently thrilled international World Cup fans, but public sentiment has shifted because now they're suing everyone. They're suing the clothing brand called Born United for an apparel line featuring a beaver that looks similar to the Bucky's beaver.
1: Okay.
2: Get out of here.
0: They're suing a dog park in Missouri called Barky's, which shut down as a result of the lawsuit.
1: Oh, what?
0: Not Bucky's, but Barky's. So I see what they did there. There's a place in San Antonio, Texas called Choke Canyon Barbecue. The restaurant chain has a circular logo featuring a cartoon alligator, which looks like the Bucky's beaver.
1: What?
0: Suing them. They're suing everyone.
1: Okay.
0: There's a store called Mickey's. It's been open since 1982. It's the same year Bucky's opened. They're suing them.
2: Hmm. So basically, if you got a beaver, they're hunting for you.
0: Yeah, yeah, they're hunting your beaver.
1: I don't like
0: so,
1: this.
0: Yeah, they're saying anyone that uses anything like a beaver or a beaver's likeness, they're
2: going to
0: sue you.
3: This
0: gonna,
3: is overreach.
2: Can't claim a beaver.
1: Okay, yeah. The alligator doesn't from Choke Canyon Barbecue. Does yep. not look anything like the Bucky's beaver.
4: I don't think the Beaver Mart beaver does either. First of all, the Bucky's beaver sort of looks like an otter, if we're being really specific about this. But that Beaver Mart beaver looks different, and there are only so many ways you can draw a cartoon beaver. Yeah. They can't corner the market on beavers.
5: You can't own every beaver.
4: Yeah.
5: What would you do with
0: them? Well, you can if you're Bucky's, because they are Big Beaver.
4: Down with Big Beaver.
0: But down with Big Beaver.
2: Isn't there a beaver on a coin in Canada? I mean, are you going to say that they got to take that off their nickel or whatever the heck that thing's on? They got beavers everywhere.
4: You know, the worst part about this Beaver Mart in Ohio is in Beaver Creek. They earned that.
1: Right.
0: They can't call it Beaver Creek anymore.
4: Oh, here comes Bucky's.
1: Did you see this one? Super Fuels logo. It's a puppy wearing a cape, a superhero cape, and they're fighting them.
2: Looks nothing like it.
1: It looks nothing. Like
4: they're like AI lawyers. You know how Instagram flags everything for no reason? This seems like what Bucky's doing.
1: Yeah. This is crazy.
0: Okay, so here's the thing. And look, every time we've talked about Bucky's on this show, you guys are just over the top
1: we
0: with admiration.
1: Oh. So
0: you love Bucky's.
4: Not anymore.
0: The concept, shopping there. But now people are going up against beavers.
4: Oh, that's right.
0: They're going up against Bucky's.
2: Mm. Well. Bad.
1: I mean, I still like the place.
5: They're just overstepping their bounds.
1: They really are.
4: Down with Big Beaver.
5: Yeah, the beaver needs to back down.
0: Yeah, down with Big Beaver.
4: Sick of it.
0: So if you're a fan of Bucky's, you know, consider this before you make that exit for the big old Bucky's. Hey, only Scotty B would know this. Where's the closest Bucky's to us?
6: Actually, it used to be South Carolina. Now they built one in Virginia, but that one's off, I think, Route 81. So it's not a straight shot. The closest one on 95 to us is in Florence, South Carolina.
5: Florence. Yeah.
1: Mm-hmm. Why don't they make one closer? Like Paramus, New Jersey would be a good place for a Bucky's.
4: Yeah, like if you don't even have a Bucky's in Beaver Creek, Ohio, what are you doing?
0: What are they doing?
4: Calm it down.
0: Beaver Creek, Ohio needs a Bucky's.
4: Yeah.
5: It's a bullying beaver.
4: It is.
2: Wasn't there a feature in an adult magazine called Beaver
6: yes.
2: Hunt?
6: Yeah, you get it.
0: Yeah, it was called Hustler Magazine. I think wasn't that Larry Flint's magazine?
6: Yes. Yep.
0: Yeah. Yeah. Hustler Magazine. And so they had, you know, all sorts of porn throughout the pages. But at the very back of the magazine, at the very end, it was photos that people sent in. With of their nude bodies, these women.
2: Oh, and, of
0: a normal everyday people. Yes, normal everyday people, and they'd always have one naked guy. They go one for the ladies, and some ugly guy with his wiener hanging out.
4: Oh God!
0: I'm sorry that I know that, but
1: one for the ladies.
0: One for the ladies.
2: Yeah, how do you know that? You didn't get. I mean, was it your dad's Hustlers or something?
0: I'm not going to have this conversation with you, Nate.
2: Where did you get Hustler?
0: Hustler was a huge magazine back in the day.
2: Yeah, but I didn't think you would read it.
6: I had a subscription.
0: What? You what?
6: I had a subscription.
4: I was a
6: teenager, and my mom was like, your porno came, and would throw it on my bed.
1: Your mom let you have that as a teenager?
6: Yeah, it was a plain, it was a black plastic wrapper.
0: Lenore allowed Hustler
6: her house.
3: My mom actively Lenore. Bought me the Madonna issue of Penthouse and Playboy.
1: Oh my God.
3: Because it was Madonna. And she probably wanted to see it too.
1: Wait, do you remember when we used to get something sent to us monthly and we used to all make... of the regular guys that used to send in their pictures. Like, he was dressed like a like a construction worker, and he, like, posed his thing.
5: Yeah.
1: That was the worst.
6: Daniel was always so amused.
1: No, we
5: there's,
1: because
5: there's no good way to position it. There really is no good way.
1: It was so unnatural. No,
0: you really have no control over it, really. I mean, gravity positions it.
1: We were dying laughing. Every month this would come, it would be so much fun.
0: What was that?
1: It was either Playgirl, I think it was Playgirl magazine.
3: I think it was Playgirl, yeah.
1: Yeah.
5: Okay, you would lay on the couch, she'd like lay it across his leg.
0: Okay, hold on, back to Nate.
2: Yeah.
0: Why are you poking fun at me?
2: Because, I mean, it's a lot of naked women in that thing. I didn't think you would be entertained by flipping through and...
0: Well,
2: you see,
0: Hustler was more than nudity. It was just a nasty magazine.
2: Ask
0: right,
2: Scotty?
0: Scotty,
2: if you ever read it for it
6: was. I liked the sultry stories.
5: Oh. There were no articles in there, man.
6: No, it was mostly
5: bad
6: pictures.
5: Written stories. Yeah,
0: you really got into their journalism. So anyway, yeah. So Beaver Hunt is in the back of Hustler, and so. So is Bucky's going to sue them? I mean, it's kind of past the time.
2: Can you imagine that?
1: He might.
2: Can't take down Beaver Hunt.
0: You're right. It's an institution.
2: It really is.
0: All right. Well, this was a lot of fun. I'm glad we had this conversation. Can we talk about something other than this?
2: Yeah.
0: We do have a $1,000 free money phone tap coming up.
7: 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I'm going to play hooky. Goodbye.
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1: Let's go. Another week of $1,000 winners every single day. I love this job we have. What do you do for a living? We play music and give away money. Yay!
2: Yay! Yay!
3: Pretty cool.
1: Yes! Woo! And then we go home. It's kind of easy. Anyway, thanks to M&M's, they have now M&M's Popped Caramel. Love it. 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It's a fun freeze-dried snack. I mean, I've never had a freeze-dried snack before. M&M's Popped Caramel. They're airy and they're crispy. You know, the problem with them, though, everyone in here loves them so much they hand jam. And I don't like your dirty fingers.
2: Yeah, I hate ham jammers.
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1: 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I want my own bag. Okay. I don't want scary hand jam in my M&M's pop.
2: Yeah, probably too late.
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2: No, you're not.
1: No, I don't care what you do. Just don't touch my bag. See, that's what happens here. You're like, oh, they like to share candy with each other. No, we don't. Because they're dirty-handed, scary. He like rubs his nose and picks his eye buggers out of his eye slots and then puts his fingers in my M&M's. No.
2: No.
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0: Don't answer the phone, Elvis Duran. The Elvis Duran phone tap.
3: A lot of phone calls coming in for Michael Oppenheimer. Let's see how he does. The email reads, "My grandmother absolutely hates telemarketers. She's been known to blow whistles into the phone when they call.
2: Oh, no.
3: My whole family hates telemarketers. My grandmother lives with my aunt and my mom and even my uncle. They all hang out together and wait for the phone to ring so they can yell at the telemarketers. This is a job for Michael Oppenheimer, don't you think? Michael, let him have it." This comes to us from Karen in Kenilworth, New Jersey. All right, Karen, scary as Michael Oppenheimer is going to make the call. Listen as Karen's grandmother, aunt, mom, and even Uncle Eddie all get involved with a phone call from Michael Oppenheimer.
4: Hello.
5: Yes, good afternoon. This is Mr. Michael Oppenheimer.
4: Hello, who is this?
5: Hi, this is Mr. Michael
4: Oppenheimer. I can't hear you.
5: This is Mr.
4: Hello?
5: Good morning. This is Mr. Michael.
4: You have to talk louder. I can't hear you.
5: This is Mr. Michael Oppenheimer with the New Jersey Walk Along for Literacy. How are you doing today, miss?
4: Hello?
5: Greetings. This is Mr.
4: What's wrong with you? I can't hear you.
5: You can hear me just fine. Would you like to lend a helping hand to the illiteracy?
6: Hello?
5: Yes, good afternoon. This is Mr. Michael Oppenheimer with the New Jersey Walk Along for Literacy. How are you doing today?
6: Yeah, we're not interested, thanks.
5: I'd like to tell you a little bit about the
6: Are you a moron or not? I mean, after I hang up three times, you keep calling back?
5: Just a word about our program here this afternoon.
6: Is this a recording?
7: Not a recording.
5: This is Mr. Michael Oppenheimer with the New Jersey Walk Along for Literacy. How are you doing
6: today? For illiteracy?
5: For literacy. Maybe there's someone in your family who cannot read or write.
6: We're not interested.
5: Okay. Maybe you'd like to put a donation in.
6: Maybe I wouldn't.
5: You know, in today's society, reading is fundamental.
6: Hello?
5: Greetings. This is Mr. Michael Oppenheimer again with the New Jersey Walk Along for Literacy. How are you doing?
6: Michael Oppenheimer?
5: Yes. We'd like to tell you about our...
6: And what? From what?
5: The New Jersey Walk Along for Literacy.
6: Walk Along?
5: For Literacy. My call for you today is twofold. One, to let you know about an upcoming event we have going on Sunday at the Meadowlands. And the other is to ask for a small financial donation at this time.
6: Sure.
5: Okay, can I have your full name, please?
6: No, you'll find out when I get the cops to come over. Where are you located?
5: Do you have anyone in your family who is illiterate?
6: And you're in...
5: Excuse
6: in
5: me, I'm...
6: New-
5: I'm trying,
6: what's your phone number?
5: Trying to read through my script.
6: What's your phone number?
5: Are you with me?
6: Yes, I am with you.
5: Would you like to participate in our event?
6: Okay, I might be interested, okay?
5: Okay.
6: I'll
5: can
6: call
5: I
6: you back when I'm interested.
5: Can I have your credit card number, please?
8: Kenilworth Police, may I help you?
5: One out of every 57 children are stricken with an illiteracy disorder. Are you aware of this?
8: I have this tapped, okay?
5: No need to get crazy.
8: And I don't appreciate calls like this.
5: But ma'am, I'm trying to.
8: I'm having this wiretap. I'm going to have your job, and I'm going to sue you for harassment.
5: Miss, a mind is a terrible thing to waste.
8: Good, I'm glad. Here's the cop.
9: Hello.
5: I'm looking for Mrs. Irene Pastor, please. They said she was interested in making a donation for the Walk Along for Literacy.
9: Let me tell you something, pal.
5: For a monetary donation of $30...
9: Kiss my ass. I'm going to call the cops right now and have your number tapped, jerk off.
5: For a $30 donation...
10: Hello?
5: Yes, good afternoon. This is Mr. Michael Oppenheimer with the New Jersey Walk Along for Literacy. How are you doing today, miss?
10: Hello, Michael. Do you know this guy? Hey, Mike?
5: Yeah, hi. How are you doing?
10: Bob Sobrista with the Kenilworth Police. How are you?
5: Very good.
11: Let me ask you a question. Where are you from?
5: From the New Jersey Walk Along.
11: Yeah, I know. You told me that 10 times. This has got to be a friggin' joke.
5: You think?
11: I would think so.
5: Karen is playing a joke on all of you.
11: Oh, you son of a bitch.
5: You've been phone tapped.
11: Who's this?
5: This is Scary Jones.
11: I am going to kill it.
10: That's pretty damn funny.
0: The Elvis Duran phone tap.
1: That was old school Michael Oppenheimer.
3: Oh, yeah.
1: When you told the lady you were Scary Jones, she was like, I have no idea who you are. Who?
3: Exactly.
1: Anyway,
3: who?
1: Michael Oppenheimer. Look at there. Thank you for that phone tap from yesteryear. That was your $1,000 free money phone tap. Let's go talk to Deanna.
12: Yes,
1: Deanna. From Covina, California?
12: Yes, that is me.
1: Welcome to another week in beautiful California. Hey, you listen to us this early in the morning or is this late night for you? Are you up late or up early?
12: I'm up early.
1: Wow.
12: Real early. Yeah, well, I get up around 3:30.
1: Oh, God. We do, too, and it's awful. That's why we look like this. Anyway, the good news, Deanna, is you just won $1,000 thanks to M&M's Popped Caramel.
12: That's so amazing. Thank you so much.
1: It pays to wake up early in the morning in California anyway. M&M's Popped Caramel, we love it. It's fun. It's freeze-dried and it's a great snack. And we steal each other's
12: M&M's are the best.
1: I know, but we have a thievery issue going on here with these. But listen, thank you, Deanna. I hope you have a great day today. What time do you go to bed if you're waking up so early?
12: I go to bed around probably 10 o'clock. I don't require that much sleep. Yeah, no. Wow. So right now my 14-year-old is up with me.
2: Wow.
1: Oh, okay.
12: She hasn't gone to bed yet.
2: Oh, what?
1: Okay. Yeah, when you're 14, you stay up all night. But don't tell him about the $1,000. He'll take it from you. It's on the way.
12: He hears you right now.
2: Uh-oh.
1: Damn it.
2: All right.
1: Oh, my God. Now you have to split it with him. Well, Deanna, congratulations. Hold on one second. Have a beautiful day. $1,000 is on the way. M&M's Popped Caramel. We love them. We have a whole week of M&M's Popped Caramel. $1,000 free money phone taps. And thanks to M&M's Popped Caramel. 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Danielle, what do you have coming up?
2: We're going to talk about Tate McRae and Jack Hughes. They broke up.
1: Oh.
2: Everybody here thinks they got a chance now. And Whitney Houston got a Barbie doll.
13: Oh.
1: Well, maybe he'll come my way. Oh, you're talking about Tate McRae.
2: Yeah.
1: All right. Also, you have to talk about finally seeing the movie Obsession to you.
2: Oh, my gosh. Okay.
1: Vomit was a part
2: was
1: of the
2: not good.
1: Story.
13: I'll tell you.
1: Yeah.
13: Oh, my God. I can't wait.
2: I'll tell you about
1: Okay. Okay. But don't give away anything too much.
2: No.
1: All I know is, was it a mayonnaise scene?
2: No, I'm not telling you. No. I'm not saying a word.
1: Right. Okay. So Danielle and all of the above on the way.
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4: Good God, man, that's hot.
5: Wow. It's going to be hot.
6: It is just so hot. I don't know what it is.
4: Oh, my God, you sound totally hot.
6: Summer.
4: I'm on the hot mess express.
7: Yes, you are.
4: Yeah. Oh, welcome to the day.
8: Here we go.
9: Elvis Duran in the morning show.
10: You know, it's kind of funny how you hear the things we talk about and we just think they're just throwaway thoughts or whatever, but you remember them. For instance, everyone knows, if you listen to our show anyway, that Danielle despises mayonnaise.
11: Yes.
10: She'll vomit just thinking about mayonnaise.
11: Mm-hmm. It's my favorite thing when she starts to dry heave.
12: That's so nice.
11: I love it.
12: That's so funny.
10: Well, hold on, Gandhi. Your dream is about to come true in a second.
11: Yeah.
10: Hold on.
11: Yeah.
10: But anyway, I just got, for instance, we just received a text. This is for Danielle. I was at the Jersey Shore, and a woman kept asking her friend to go back to the concession stand to ask for more mayonnaise.
11: Oh.
10: Then I saw her putting her French fries in mayonnaise, and I thought of you. Oh. And I almost got sick.
11: It's so disgusting.
10: How thank European. Thank you for 30 years of joy.
11: I'm glad that brings you joy.
10: My stomach hurts. I love mayonnaise on French fries.
11: Yeah.
10: On fries. Absolutely. But isn't it funny how all the things we say, out of all the lives we save,
11: I've got no...
10: Out of all the diseases we cure,
11: yes.
10: You remember Danielle vomiting at mayonnaise. That's your takeaway.
11: Wonderful things that people send me in my DMs, pictures of mayonnaise and people throwing up from mayonnaise. I mean, I'm like, you guys love me so much. Thanks. Like, this is for you. I couldn't help it. That's what it usually says. I'm sorry. I couldn't help it.
10: Okay. Speaking of Danielle and her gag reflex.
11: Gosh.
10: You saw the movie Obsession over the weekend.
11: Yeah.
10: So I remember when Gandhi saw it. You saw it when it first came out, right?
11: I have not seen it. I really want to see it, but I'm scared because I heard it's a scary movie.
10: I thought you did see it.
11: No. Andrew saw it. Yeah, Andrew loved it. Absolutely loved it. I think...
10: Well, he's weird.
11: Yeah, no.
10: So anyway, you saw Obsession and you vomited.
11: So yes.
10: Is there mayonnaise? Give it away. Is there a mayonnaise scene in there?
11: No. But there is... First of all, there's a lot of reasons to get sick in this movie. It's just so creepy.
12: Oh.
11: But there's one scene in particular, and if you've seen it, you will know, knowing me, what scene it was where I was gagging all over the house. I was like, ugh.
10: Hold on.
11: All over the house?
12: Yes.
10: So wait, yeah, over the house. Let's talk about this. Gandhi and I are intrigued.
11: Yeah.
10: So... You got sick and started just running around the house gagging.
11: Yeah, I was sitting on the couch.
10: What does this look like?
11: I was sitting on the couch and it happened, and then something else happened, and I was like,
10: I
11: can see it in my head right now.
10: Here she goes.
13: Happening now.
10: Here she goes. Is it really that? Danielle.
11: And Sheldon thought it was the funniest thing. He's dying laughing. He's like, I can't even believe you. He's like, this is disgusting.
10: Okay.
11: I'm like, this is the grossest thing ever.
10: So you can't tell us what it was?
11: No.
10: Because it'll ruin
11: it? No. But then if
10: think about it. Picture it in your mind again.
11: No.
10: Get a video of this,
11: Gandhi. Did it involve?
10: Here she goes.
13: Isn't it crazy, though? She can't even...
14: All
13: she has to do is picture it.
10: She aims her face right at Nate.
13: Think about it.
11: Stop it now.
10: This is not an act, by the way.
11: And if you've seen the movie, my sister did the same thing to my husband the next day. Not exactly the same thing, but she put the little note in the... If you saw
10: what?
11: It, you know.
10: Okay.
11: I can't say anymore.
12: Does she have the same gag reflex?
11: No, I don't think so.
12: Okay.
10: So did it involve food?
11: Yes, it did.
10: Okay, so someone was doing something with food and made you vomit all over the house.
11: I can't even tell you what it was.
10: Okay,
11: you have to watch the
10: time.
11: Movie. No, I'm not.
10: Picture it in your mind.
12: I'm going to Google
10: it. And the sound it made, and you can. Oh, here she goes.
14: Stop it. Other way. Turn to the right.
10: It's like, Gandhi and I get so much satisfaction out of this because we're nowhere near her.
12: She aims right at Nate. It's my favorite thing.
11: It was so... I can't... It's because... And I went in the hallway and Andrew goes, oh, you saw Obsession? I said, yeah. And he goes... And I go, that one scene. And he...
10: Okay, someone sent a text. Is it the pee scene?
11: No. No, it's okay. A food scene. It's food. It has to do with something someone ate in the movie.
14: Oh.
12: Don't tell. I don't want to know.
11: Don't
12: I'm going to go and watch it today.
11: It's going to ruin it for you guys.
12: I'm not looking.
10: I kind of need to know. No, I kind of need to ruin
11: it. I can't Google it. I cannot say. No, it was a big scene.
10: Okay, what do I Google? I Google vomit scene of food scene in
12: I'm sure somebody will text it shortly.
11: Why don't you put it, just have packed lunch.
12: Ew.
11: Packed lunch scene.
12: Hate
10: okay, hold on. Packed lunch.
11: Obsession.
10: Oh, okay, hold on. Packed I think that was lunch.
12: It. Is he about to
10: I will not. I will not give anything away, I promise. Mm.
11: Don't say what
10: packed
11: it is.
10: Lunch, obsession.
11: Oh, gosh.
10: Here, okay, here, let me see what, so what ChatGPT tells me. Oh, GPT so tells me. A great packed lunch obsession.
11: No.
10: Starts with meal prepping.
11: No, no.
12: Oh, wait, so Danielle, you're watching the movie and this happens, and then you get up and start gagging all over the house as you're like running through it.
11: I was sitting on the couch and I said, and then I thought I could, and then I thought I stopped, and then all of a sudden I continue. And Shelly's dying laughing.
10: He's okay, like, here it is. I'm going to read this, but I'm not going to give it all away.
11: Okay.
10: In the horror movie Obsession, directed by Curry Barker, the packed lunch scene is a major shocking twist. Okay, after using
14: Hold on.
10: Her behavior becomes deeply unhinged. She packs him over. Hold on. I'm not going to give it away. Okay. Danielle, I'm trying to talk. I'm trying to be a communicator. Okay. She packs him a lunch for work, complete with a sweet handwritten note. But he's horrified to realize this sandwich contains... Oh, no.
14: Exactly. Oh, my God.
11: And at one point...
10: But how do you fit that on a sandwich?
11: Oh, they fit it. And then at one point...
14: The whole thing?
11: He opens the sandwich to show you.
10: I know, but that must be a big baguette to hold that huge thing.
14: The hoagie roll.
11: No, it's cut up.
12: Oh, no. Ooh, what is it? Now you guys have me intrigued. She's up. Oh, she got the trash can. She actually puked.
14: Oh, no.
12: God. Oh, poor Danielle.
14: Oh, no. Right.
10: So does he actually eat the sandwich?
11: Oh, yes, he does. Before he reads the note. And then he reads the note, and then he turns the note over, and my sister did the same thing. Obviously not the exact same thing, but she did that to her husband when she packed his lunch.
10: They're saying this, by the way, is a viral trend. Ugh. The disturbing lunch note moment quickly turned into a viral meme and dark trend online, with fans recreating or joking about the unhinged lunch packing on TikTok and Reddit.
11: And that particular thing that's in the lunch is a running thing throughout the movie with things that happen.
10: Can you see it? Can you tell what it is on the bread?
14: It's quite the spoiler.
11: No, you can't tell what it is, but once you know what it is, and then
10: I know what it is, but do you see its face?
11: No.
12: What?
11: No,
12: don't run anymore.
11: It's just disgusting pieces. It's just pieces.
10: Okay.
12: Oh, now I know.
14: Did he make a yummy face when he ate it?
11: He didn't make a
14: yummy face. Don't read the texts.
12: Well, I have a guess now. It had a face.
11: It does have a face in the sandwich.
12: I know, but I'm saying whatever it was had a face at one point. Yeah,
11: it's bad.
10: Yeah, at one point. All right, moving on.
14: Oh, my God. That's
11: tasty. Yeah, it's like cold cuts. Andrew's right. It's kind of slightly.
10: Okay, I'm going to play the clip, but you won't know what it is.
11: Okay.
10: This is from Garrett. Garrett says the last clip of the scene is in Cart Deck 3, but it doesn't give anything away. But it will give Danielle her PTSD. Here we go.
1: Are you okay, Barrett? Oh my God.
10: Ooh, was that it?
14: I think that's when he saw it.
12: Okay.
11: Oh, wow.
12: You guys are the worst about not giving things away.
11: Yeah, stop. Don't give it away.
10: People are texting in. Your gagging is making people gag.
11: I'm so sorry. It's not my fault. It's their fault. Blame them.
10: Okay.
11: Don't laugh, jerk.
10: Do we need to do the Danielle report?
14: No, we got to take a break.
10: Why? Does everyone have to go vomit?
12: Danielle, are you okay? Actually vomited.
11: I vomited in the trash. You guys suck.
10: It happened. Okay, well, can we get that out of here? Can we get it out of the room?
12: Don't put it by
10: knowing
12: me.
10: Just knowing it's there. Knowing it's there is making us all sick.
12: Not me.
11: God, he doesn't give a crap.
10: All right. So, Nate, can you get this show back in order?
14: Hit the brake button. Please, for the love of God.
10: Nate, if you look at the list of your responsibilities in your job description, one of them is to keep the show on.
14: I just had a woman vomit 3 feet from me. Please, all that's holy, go to commercial.
10: You know, you need to get control of that.
14: I can't.
12: You're fine.
11: How are you used to having women vomit? by you.
12: Yeah.
14: Got her head in a garbage can puking.
10: Oh, God. Nate, your is it your yearly review coming up? This has got to get listed.
14: Get me out of here.
10: I don't know if we should keep Nate here as producer because, well, he can't stop Danielle from vomiting.
14: Yeah, seriously. She was about to throw up on me, for God's sake. Please, for my sake.
11: I need a Tic Tac.
10: Oh, I love them. Hey, so coming up, the Danielle Report. And we need to go around the room. It's a busy day.
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0: You get blamed all the time because you're not in the room to defend yourself.
1: Yeah, no, it's funny. No one can say it to my face, but yet when I'm outside the room, everybody get your names out of my mouth.
2: But what Scotty just did, he kind of saved face. He's like, well, I have jet lag. Yeah. I was out of the country for the weekend.
3: Well, I'll get to the bottom of this. I'll tell you whose fault it was, but give me a minute. Yeah.
4: Anyway.
2: Well, no.
4: I love how Scary's like, wasn't me. I don't know who it was, but it wasn't me.
5: It's never Scary's fault. It's never Scary's fault.
0: Oh, if it was Scary's fault, he'd be like, it was a technical glitch.
2: Hey, everyone. No, we don't need to go down that road. Okay. That's not necessary here on the air. You're not going to take over the show. You are not going to take over the show and crucify people. That's not your gig here.
6: He wants it to be.
7: Why don't I go look? Hang on. What's that?
3: Nate is actually nudging me to do this. He goes, go look.
2: No.
4: Need a calculator.
2: I have to play the red card on all of you. You're out of the game.
5: You don't want to look at the VAR?
7: Who do you think it was,
5: the
7: though?
5: The VAR footage?
6: No, let's not do that because I know everybody's going to think who it is.
2: I don't know until I see proof.
6: Well, and I even appreciate if proof, you.
2: And even if there's proof of anything, people make mistakes. It happens. We move on. This is the kind of show that actually makes an entire 10 minutes of content out of stuff, something like this, like we're doing right now.
4: So hard to add time.
7: See, I'm going to say it with Scotty.
5: Are you okay?
4: No. I'm not.
5: He's so tired.
4: I can't add the time up. I don't know what's going on. I need a calculator.
2: I think Scotty is at fault here.
7: I think it was Scotty.
3: I think so, too.
5: But he admitted it. He said it was him.
4: I said maybe.
2: But again. It's done, and we're moving on.
6: But even if it was Scotty's fault, and if I wasn't in the room, it would have been my fault.
2: Of course, if you weren't here, they would crucify you.
6: Yeah, no.
2: But you're actually being crucified, and you didn't even do anything.
6: Exactly.
2: Mm-hmm. So,
6: wow, the room's very quiet right now all of a sudden.
2: Well, I know. Well,
7: I had to yell at people. You know, we can't

0: can't argue.
1: We move on. Let's move on. Look at Froggy. What's on your mind, Frog?
2: Because I don't know whose fault it is, but I just think it's great that we crucified Garrett. Scotty's tried to take the blame three times, and we keep wanting to blame Garrett.
3: You all have problems. You have problems you need to talk about here.
1: Well,
2: okay. And Scary's just sitting there when, at the end of the day, it could be Scary's fault, but we'll never know.
4: Oh, no, it's definitely not my fault. I know that.
3: He's from Brooklyn.
5: We know it's not his fault because he's trying to figure out whose fault it is. Yeah. If it were his fault, he would have been like, nah, look away.
6: I will say, Scary never takes the blame, though.
1: I know. Gandhi's right. He never does. Never. And I'll tell you this right never. Now. I'm going to tell you right now. All the years, 30 years of doing this show with Scary at the helm, whatever he's doing, he has made more mistakes than all of us combined.
5: Yes. Yeah.
6: But it's always the computer.
1: It's always someone else's fault. It's never your fault. Nope.
2: It's a Wheatstone. It's his fault.
4: So I'm in the line of fire the most, so I have the most opportunity to make the most mistakes. Mm-hmm. Because, you know.
6: And you do.
1: Yes, Garrett.
3: Please don't yell at Scary, because here's what happens. After the mics go off, then Scary comes to me, and then I get yelled at based off of you yelling at Scary, so.
1: Really?
3: Oh, yeah.
1: You yell at Garrett
3: He talks very high, like very loudly, and it comes across as yelling, but he'll tell me that it's not yelling. It's just how he speaks because
4: that's
3: he's from Brooklyn.
4: Brooklyn.
5: Oh, my God.
1: Oh, okay, now you're blaming an entire borough of New York City on your stupidity.
4: That's
1: okay,
4: the Italian in me.
1: Okay, well, okay, so now you're blaming Italians.
2: Elvis has Italian in him, too, and he doesn't yell at everybody.
7: I don't think it was my fault. I just added the numbers.
5: Oh!
1: All right. Hey, I'm going to change the subject a little bit. Did you see the story that was out about Howard Stern this past weekend?
5: No.
1: They recently, by the way, I don't believe it. I think it's sour grapes.
5: Okay.
1: But what's scary? What are you typing into my private zone thing?
4: I'm saying it was another hit piece in the Post.
1: It was a hit piece. For some reason, the New York Post does not like Howard Stern. And you know me, I happen to love Howard Stern. So they recently did something at SiriusXM. They laid off like 12 people that worked for the Stern Show. Okay. It happens in this business. We all know that. Then they start coming out with their stories about what it's like working with Howard Stern. And some of them were saying that they would go to the holiday parties and they were told, do not talk to Howard at the holiday party. And they said someone was actually fired for actually going up to him and having a conversation with him. They fired him. Mm. I got to be honest, wasn't there, but I don't believe that. I think people get canned and it happens. It's unfortunate. So they start talking about how he wouldn't talk to them at a holiday party.
5: Yeah,
1: really?
5: I don't know.
1: I don't know.
8: I mean, this is a guy who you heard, like, did such cool things for interns where if they didn't get paid, sometimes he'd pull money out of his own pocket and give it to them. Like, you know?
5: Does he ever speak on these things when these hit pieces come out? Does he address them?
1: I hope so. I think he's back. He's back after Labor Day to do a show. Hopefully, it is one day a week, by the way. Hopefully, on that day's show, he will address this.
5: Yeah.
1: So can someone tell Garrett not to talk to me at the party this year?
5: Garrett?
3: Oh, I've been told several times.
5: Stop, you're talking to him.
4: Don't even look at him.
1: Are you serious? You're kidding me.
3: I'm kidding. Just once.
1: Can you imagine someone saying, do you tell them not to talk to me? No. And if they do, they might be fired.
8: I don't.
1: So strange.
5: Did Steve Harvey do that?
3: Yeah.
8: Oh, yeah.
5: Yeah.
8: Yeah.
1: Wow. Again, do we really believe this?
5: I believe that one.
2: I don't know about that, but I witnessed Steve Harvey go off on somebody else one time.
5: There you go.
8: You did?
2: Well,
1: we listened to it.
2: Yes.
1: Remember, he was in Miami. We heard, and he was in the next studio, and they were going off on this
8: really?
1: Producer.
2: Yes.
1: But we don't know, because we go off on Scary all the time. Doesn't mean we don't love him.
4: That's true.
1: we were going to do something here. Around the room?
6: We had a lot of stuff. Yeah. We got sound. We got around the room.
1: Okay, let's go around the room.
6: Danielle's report, you've been kicking the can on that since her vomit.
8: We can wait.
2: She threw up.
1: Okay, let's start with around the room. And then if Garrett hasn't run out of the room to call his attorney to sue us for whatever.
3: I got Top Dog's ready to go at any given
1: top
3: time.
1: Top Dog Law. That would be great. They would love it if you sued us through them. All right, we'll start with around the room. I'm going to start with Froggy. Froggy, what's on your mind today?
2: So I'm definitely one that I will not take restaurant food from one restaurant to another. Like, I won't show up at restaurant A with food from somewhere else. Some people do that, but I will not do that. Yesterday, Lisa and I went to a restaurant, and I know they serve Pepsi products, and you know I love Coke Zero. So I grabbed a Coke Zero bottle and took it with me and just asked for a cup of ice. Lisa was mortified. She's like, that's awful. That's so disrespectful. I'm like, no, it's not. It's not the same as taking food from another restaurant. I wanted that specific drink. Do you agree?
8: I don't think that's a big deal.
5: I don't know.
2: There's a difference in taking food from another establishment. I didn't want the soda that they served. I wanted my own.
5: If they didn't serve the food you wanted, would you have brought your own burger?
2: No. Hmm. I'd go somewhere else.
8: I've taken food from one establishment to the other.
2: Oh, don't do that, Daniel.
8: Well, wait a minute. Say, like, the whole family's going out for dinner, and three of us want from the restaurant we're eating in, but one of us wanted something else. I'll go get that something else and bring it to that restaurant. What's the difference if everyone else is eating something from the other place? Please, you people, give me a break. That's not a big deal.
5: I used to work at a restaurant, and the reason they don't like that isn't because they don't want other food in there. Yeah. It's because they don't know, like, let's say you get sick, and you try to blame them, but then you brought food from another restaurant, then that's... And it's the same with the drink. They don't want outside things you can consume in their restaurant because they can't control it.
8: Mm. I just do this in fast food places.
1: If I owned a restaurant and someone brought food from another restaurant, yeah. I would tell them to get the hell out.
8: You don't know. You can't figure it out because I'm very good with not
5: you just
8: know.
5: Got it.
8: It's only the fast food place. I wouldn't do it in like a fancy place, but a fast food place...
1: You disguise the food.
8: Yeah, nobody knows.
1: All right, so there you go. So, fine, bring your own cocktails to your restaurant. Danielle, what's up with you?
8: So, I think my husband has a side job, or he should have a side job as activities director for something. This guy brings the party wherever he goes. So, yesterday, we had a barbecue in the backyard, and a bunch of family and some friends were over, and he comes out with those, you know those shorts where it's like ripped in your butt, or it looks like it's ripped in your butt, and you can see your butt crack? I think these shorts are all over Instagram. He comes out with those. He comes out with a blonde wig on and these crazy glasses, and he just starts like telling us what games we're playing. And we played the craziest games with like bowls and cups and all kinds of stuff. It was so much fun. We never laughed so much. And even my kids' friends were having the best time ever. And it's hard with teenage boys, you know, but they all loved it. They loved it so much. So kudos to my husband, man. He is the party. He brings the party, guys.
1: He's always fun.
8: Sheldon's
1: love Sheldon.
8: The party, yeah. So.
1: He should be my husband, not yours. Okay. I don't know. He misjudged on that
8: He
1: one.
8: Misjudged. Yeah, he did.
1: So that was his fault. Hey, Scary.
4: Yep. So,
1: Scary. Scary.
4: That's Elvis.
1: I'm just saying, hey, Scary. I didn't mean for you to go.
4: Hi, Elvis.
1: Okay, around the room, Scary. What's on your mind?
4: You know, I've always wanted to say this. Wait, I'm going to go for it now.
1: Hold on. Why are you so awkward right now? There's an awkward thing.
4: It's an unpopular opinion. It's going to cause a lot of crap.
1: Okay, here we go.
5: Lord.
4: A BLT is not a sandwich. If you think about what is a BLT, it's bacon, lettuce, and tomato, and then between bread and maybe some mayo.
1: That's a sandwich.
8: That's a sandwich.
1: Turn the music down.
4: To me, bacon is a condiment. Lettuce and tomato are condiments. So that's basically condiment sandwiches.
6: Bacon's not a condiment.
4: Bacon goes with things. Bacon goes with eggs.
6: Get out of here.
4: Now, if you have a turkey BLT, that's the main attraction.
5: Is a grilled cheese a sandwich?
4: A grilled cheese is, yes. But you know, you put bacon on the cheese with the cheese.
2: Cheese is a condiment.
4: Right. Cheese is a condiment. Well, yeah, but you can have a cheese sandwich. Right. But my point is...
1: Let's move on to the next. Hold on. Out of control.
5: No.
1: Who else is ready to go? Because this is the silliest thing I've ever heard in my life.
5: That's a sandwich.
1: It's a sandwich.
4: It's missing something. It's missing the main feature.
5: No, it has a protein, vegetables, and a sauce.
4: That would be like And the Morning Show without Elvis. Elvis is the feature.
6: Bacon is not a condiment.
5: Bacon is a meat.
4: Bacon is not a full sandwich. It goes with things.
1: And it's a meat. Elvis is not a condiment. I am a protein.
4: You're a protein, right? I get that.
1: All right, okay, Nate. I can't.
6: I think I just had a third stroke. Skip me today.
4: No one sees where I'm coming from.
8: Right. Bacon is a condiment. I don't get
1: but
8: that.
1: This is where people start texting. He's absolutely right. I'm like, oh my god, you're all insane.
4: It just feels incomplete. You need something else.
1: Okay. Lord. BLT is not a sandwich. Okay. Gandhi, what's up with you?
0: Hello.
1: Nate had a stroke. We'll go to you.
4: It's incomplete.
0: Today is August 10th, which is my favorite day of the whole year. More exciting than Christmas. It's my sister's birthday. I love her. She is my favorite person in the entire world. But
1: Is she a protein or a condiment?
0: She is meat. Definitely, she's a protein. But this weekend, I tried to surprise her, and she is one of those people who does not allow a surprise to just happen. And those people are the worst people, even though I love her so much. She called me, and I didn't answer. So whenever I don't answer my phone, the first thing she does is freak out and check my location. So she went to check my location, and my location was off. So she starts saying, "What is going on? What's happening?" Blowing up my phone, calling me over and over.
8: Oh,
0: finally, she said, "Are you here? I know you're here." I said, "I'm not here. What do you want? FaceTime me right now." She was being a little nutcase about it and almost ruined the whole thing. But I got her. I surprised her and she cried and it was great.
8: Aww.
0: My point is, let people surprise you. Even if you suspect it, just let it be. People are trying really hard. Don't ruin it.
1: So, and I kind of talked about this earlier. Surprising people. You flew to Columbus.
0: Yes.
1: And surprise your sister.
0: Yes.
1: I wonder if anyone's ever surprised someone and it really truly backfired.
0: Mm. I know it has, yeah. And I want to hear it.
8: Of course.
1: Like walking in on, like going to a long-distance relationship. I'm going to fly to L.A. today to see my boyfriend and surprise him. And he opens the door and he's got, you know, people hanging off of him. And
0: yes.
1: Licking him and stuff like that. Geez. I was like, I don't know.
0: Or like a whole family. You surprise him and he's got a family over there. Like,
8: oh, my gosh.
1: Yeah. Text us if you've ever been surprised or you surprised someone and it backfired at 55-100. Speaking of text, people are like, oh my God, scary, firmly stating his opinion, then immediately proving himself wrong is peak comedy.
8: I mean, AI does say bacon is a condiment depending on how it's used.
4: Not a condiment.
6: No, It's not a condiment. It's not a sandwich.
1: Depending on how it's used.
8: Right.
4: So you get stuff with bacon, with lettuce.
0: Scary, you can't
4: tomato.
0: Say a grilled cheese is a sandwich, but a BLT is not a sandwich for the exact same reason.
4: But there needs to be a main thing. Bacon's
1: okay.
4: Not a
1: meat. Oh, my God.
4: Okay.
1: This is the dumbest crap I've ever heard. All right, let's go to Garrett with some sound.
9: All right.
1: Garrett, you know, no one's blaming you for the mistiming problem earlier. So even Scotty B is. No, wait, Scotty?
9: No, I know what happened.
10: No, Scotty, I timed it. I was right.
1: What?
10: So I don't know where the mess up was.
1: Ooh.
9: So someone, so every morning I go over the songs and look at them and I time everything out perfectly. Somewhere between 6 a.m. and now, someone decided to edit a version of Justin Bieber's Daisies down to 30 seconds, which is impossible for me to say, let me play 30 seconds of Justin Bieber. It's in the log. You can see it correctly. So, yes, put it on me. I will take this one. I will take the fault.
0: So it was like a cue, a moved cue?
9: Yeah, something behind the scenes. I will fall on this sword.
1: What? Well, no, but no, don't fall on that. Well, so
6: I think he has to. There's nobody woke up at 6 a.m. to change the length of a song. I know how this works.
8: I don't know.
1: Well, then why would a song be changed? It makes no sense.
0: Can't you get in there and look at the song and see at what time that cue was added and who did it?
4: Oh, we could find that.
0: I know.
4: Yeah, we get to the bottom.
1: But why is everyone running to the castle with torches, ready
0: because
1: to burn it down.
0: Because the flamethrower is everybody's favorite weapon.
9: Oh, because
0: here,
9: the blame's back on me. The blame's back on me.
6: The blame is technically your fault.
1: The blame throwers.
0: Absolutely.
10: Hey, I'm sleeping and I was right.
4: Sometimes the national team goes in and they will take songs, they will manipulate them and edit them in the middle of the night. And then when we get them in the morning, it mistimes our entire show. It's happened before. I see what you're saying, Garrett.
9: That's a first, by the way.
1: Okay, so there's a team that I heard has a team of people that wake up at 2 a.m. and change the length of songs. What's going on?
0: I've never heard of that team.
1: All right, can you guys get out of the screen? Because I have to get over to the sound.
6: Sorry.
1: The blame throwers, please.
4: The blame throwers.
8: Why do we have to do that to each other, though? It's not nice.
1: Because
6: it's
1: ruined.
6: How you fix problems.
8: By blaming each other?
6: Well, you can learn from your mistakes.
8: Oh, my gosh.
1: Well, I know, but this is kind of a weird way to highlight it.
8: Right.
9: I love getting a public spanking. It's great.
8: Ooh.
1: No.
6: Let's move on.
0: Turn.
1: All right. Here we go. Let's get back to Scary saying that a BLT is not a sandwich.
8: Stupid.
1: All right.
9: So
1: here's some sound.
9: Over the weekend, Drake did a live stream and he went on a speed dating kind of show where he got to sit down with 20 women. And at the end, he gave them all gifts. Listen to what he gave this woman who was dressed as a goth, really. And he was very impressed by it.
1: She had a gothy look. Okay, let's see what happens.
11: So you just get to pick one thing, anything in the world, and I'll buy it for you. Wait, are you being serious?
12: Yeah. You don't have to decide right now, but...
11: If I...
12: You know?
11: Would you buy my mom a house?
12: Oh, well, yeah. I'd love to.
0: What?
6: Get the hell out of here.
1: What's it like to, have that kind of money?
0: Awesome.
1: What do you want? Anything.
0: He gave the other two women both $25,000. One got a Birkin bag. One got an all-expenses-paid trip.
8: Damn.
1: Yeah. I know, but a house is...
8: That's nice.
1: A house.
9: And not even question. Like, yeah, done. Consider it done.
1: Okay, house. Next.
9: All right, so this
1: By the way, we just got a nice text. I went to surprise my father, and it backfired. I had keys to his apartment, so I walked in, and to my surprise, I walked in on him having sexual intercourse with my dead uncle's widow.
8: Oh, gosh.
0: Those are the stories I want to hear.
1: Back to sound. Go ahead.
9: All right, here we go. So this is going to be on the ID channel, kind of like that last text message. O.J. Simpson was going to do a reality show right after the murders of Nicole Brown Simpson, and he wanted to do this reality show, kind of like a hidden prank show, to kind of redo his image. And while he was filming it, he kind of just let some things slip as he was drinking. So here's a promo of this documentary.
1: Okay, here we go.
13: The Bronco is one of the major symbols of his wife's murder. He's joking about it.
14: It's a Bronco. You know, I made this car famous.
15: There's no way anybody with half a brain cell thought a show about O.J. Simpson pranking people would be a good idea.
14: You've been juiced.
16: It's been in a vault for 20 years. Until now.
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18: You get a few cocktails in this guy, and he becomes a chatty Cathy.
19: He started talking about the case.
14: We shouldn't talk about this on camera. I know exactly who did it.
20: Could this be the last piece of the puzzle?
13: O.J. had his girlfriend on set.
21: Didn't you want to hear what he admitted to me in that hotel room that night?
14: Turn the camera off.
22: O.J. on scene.
1: I remember when that came out, by the way.
8: What?
1: And they're saying that they did set him up to admit all the stuff.
0: Wow.
9: So we're going to get that on the ID channel very soon. Okay. You might have seen this clip over the weekend on your feed. So on QVC, late last week, they were trying to sell some wigs. And as the woman was showing off the wig, she meant to say the word blowout and said something else.
23: Okay. I love to show the texture and this wave pattern. Again, it looks like you went and got a job at your blowout at your salon, and it looks beautiful.
8: She can't even keep it together.
1: You know what's so funny is I think she's actually on Fallon tonight, on tonight's show.
9: Yeah. All right.
1: So let's have the lady on who said blues on.
9: All right. We move over to some talkbacks that we just received this morning from one from our listener, Melissa. Listen to what she tried for the first time ever in her life.
24: I had chicken parm for the first time in my 64 years. And oh my God.
1: Oh, I get it. Fabulous. Good for her. Never too late to get on the parm train.
9: All right, we turn to Joe the Garbage Man. Has a little request for us, by the way.
25: Hey, guys. 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
1: 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Yeah. All right, let's take a break. 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
2: All right, so I'm having a conversation with Deanna.
3: Yeah.
2: She says, call her now. She'll pick up the phone. So as you know, Deanna, everything video-wise on our show, it's all Deanna. She's the best. Mm-hmm. We love Deanna.
3: Yes.
2: But I don't know. There's something going on here I wanted to get your opinion on.
3: Oh, yeah.
2: Well, hold on. Nate, put her on. Nate.
4: Okay.
2: Hello?
4: Nate.
2: Put her on. Hey. What do you mean, yang, yang, yang?
3: He just
2: There's
3: got
2: no
3: her.
2: Yang, yang, yang. Nate, did you just yang, yang, yang me?
5: Yeah, because I can't. I don't know what you're saying. I don't have my headphones on, so I don't know what you're saying. And then I got Scary doing the whole.
2: Okay. All right. Okay. Hold on.
3: This show
2: so
3: is
2: Deanna,
3: crazy.
2: Deanna is working from the house today, I guess, but she's put her on. Here we go. Hi, Deanna.
6: Hey.
2: Hi. All right. So Deanna sends me a text. She says, "Hi," sending a friendly reminder. I like how some people use the term "gentle," a gentle reminder that the RSVP for our wedding is due in 2 days. So I text back to her, "Okay, I'm in." And then Nate says, no. I tried to do that. You can't. You have to go on to the program and RSVP online. Is that right, Deanna?
5: I try because she did the same thing to me. She goes, "Are you coming?" I go, I'll be there. She goes, "Well, then you have to go to the link." I'm like, "Well, I'm telling you now."
2: So Deanna, I'm telling you now, I'm going to be there. But you're saying it doesn't count unless I go on to the link and hit it.
6: No, yeah, you have to go on the link because you have to pick your meal.
5: Oh.
2: Well, okay, well, I'll have the chicken. I'm fine. There's chicken, right? Is there chicken?
6: There is chicken, but there's also filet mignon.
2: No, I think I'm thinking I'll be in a chicken mood that night. So just go ahead.
6: You still have to go to the link.
2: I do? Okay, yeah. It's absurd. You're the bride. You're right here, right now.
6: I guess if just for you, I can submit yours.
5: No, there we go. You're sending a bad person.
7: She gave me that text, too. I got that text.
5: Because, Elvis, she's got like 45 events that weekend, and you got to go through each thing.
2: No, I don't. I have nothing to do. Well, hold on. I officially proclaim that I am coming to Deanna's wedding, and I'm going to eat the chicken. There.
3: Okay.
2: On national radio.
3: Wow.
6: Wait, what about Alex?
2: No, Alex can't. You know, he's got another wedding. It's like a heavy wedding weekend. So So I'm RSVPing for me. It's just going to be me. I'm driving up.
6: Okay.
2: And you hear this right here? Hear that right there? It's the big fat check I'm bringing to your wedding.
3: Oh, hey.
5: Once again.
2: The big fat check you're getting because you're going to go in and manually add me to the list.
3: Oh, my goodness.
2: Including my
3: chicken.
6: Perfect.
2: Okay, I will go. I will find the link, and I will do. I will abide by your rules, Bridezilla. No problem.
6: Okay, thank you. Also, Scary, you didn't RSVP either.
7: I know. Oh, I got the same text. So
2: Scary,
7: you're gonna go
2: well,
7: in.
2: Hold
7: and,
2: on. Do you want the beef or chicken? I can sign you up right now.
7: Can I get a filet mignon?
2: All right. I hereby declare Scary
7: plus
2: as
7: one.
2: A guest. Plus one. What is your plus one having? The filet or
7: Robin
2: chicken?
7: Robin Diglio, she will have the filet mignon as well.
5: Wait.
2: Okay, two filets and officially there.
5: Wait. Okay, so your plus one isn't going, Elvis. Can I bring a plus one? Because I only got the meat thing.
3: Get out of here.
8: Who are you bringing?
5: I'll find some hoe. I don't know.
8: My God, that's exactly what Deanna wants on her wedding. Yeah, exactly.
5: Wait, no, oh. Seriously.
2: Well, hold on. Do you want the filet or chicken? And what will the hoe be eating?
5: She'll have
2: don't
5: the chicken.
2: Don't answer that. All right. I hereby RSVP for Nathaniel and his hoe.
8: Oh, my goodness.
2: They're both having the chicken. Yes, Froggy.
4: I didn't even get an invite.
8: Because you told her you weren't going. Stop.
2: All right. I hereby declare Froggy left out.
4: Not going.
2: The big wedding event.
8: Not having the chicken.
7: Will not attend.
2: All right.
4: So who can have my filet mignon then?
2: All right. So Deanna, did you get all that? Did you get all that, Deanna? Did you write all that down?
6: I feel like a waiter. I'm unsure.
2: It's going to be a great day. Are you really bringing a hoe to her wedding? Do not.
5: Now
2: do that.
5: Now that there's a
8: That's
5: spot
8: not how
5: open,
8: that works.
5: Bring a hoe.
8: That is not how that works.
5: No,
8: do not
5: bring somebody. I don't know.
2: No.
8: It's not transferable.
2: So, Deanna, what is your rule about the plus one? It needs to be someone they know, maybe.
6: And also we were doing it like we would like them to be living together, like a more serious relationship.
2: Yeah, you need to be living together.
8: So like.
2: Wait, hold on. Scary's not living with...
7: Is my girlfriend disinvited?
2: Sorry,
6: no.
2: You don't live with her. Therefore, she's not invited. But you'll have the filet. Okay.
6: I feel like he's grandfathered in with Robin.
7: Yeah. She's back okay. in.
8: What
4: if Nate lets her stay the night before and then they come to the wedding? Technically, she's living at his house.
5: At what point is she no longer...
2: Hold on. Gandhi brings up a good point. She and... Brandon do not live together, but they've been together for years. So I don't know.
5: Sounds like a minus one.
6: It's a slippery slope.
2: It is.
8: Did Gandhi get a plus one? I thought
2: I did. Of course.
6: She didn't. She did not. I'm sorry.
8: Oh! Oh, damn! I didn't know that!
2: Gandhi's officially pissed off because he's not allowed to bring her plus one.
8: Are you serious? I thought you did. Oh, okay. This changes everything. What about Scotty's? Scotty, since you sent the invitations out, has gotten engaged.
2: Well, I know, but
6: it's
4: funny. I was invited with a plus one before I was engaged. So what's up now?
8: Wait a minute.
2: You're going to ask your ex-wife to go with you?
4: No.
2: His ex-wife will be having the chicken.
4: No.
8: Wait just a minute here. Scotty has been with his person for like a fifth of the time that I've been with Brandon.
4: But I'm engaged,
2: there you
4: bro.
2: Go.
8: So
4: that seals the deal.
8: It does not.
4: It does. There's a ring.
8: You were married. Okay, that didn't seal the deal.
4: Okay.
2: I'm going to bring... Okay, hold on. I'm going to bring Brandon as my plus one. Brandon and I are going to come together. We'll actually arrive and we'll arrive in the same chariot. All right, Deanna, thank you so much. I hope you roll all that down.
6: This is so much drama. I'm so sorry.
2: Okay.
8: Wow.
2: We'll all have the chicken. Speaking on behalf of everyone. All right. Thank you, Deanna. Love you.
7: Wow.
2: All right. There you go. Just another fun moment on the show.
8: Poor Deanna, man. She's like stressed out now.
2: Leaving the road behind us littered with cadavers. All right. We should take a break.
5: Yeah.
2: I'm afraid to take a break again. This is the second time on the show. If we take a break, this conversation's going to continue. All right.
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16: So it seems like every summer there's a summer cocktail. Last summer was the Hugo Spritz. It was huge. A lot of people were getting Hugo Spritz. This year, the new one is the Sarti Spritz. Have you seen this?
17: No.
18: No.
16: It's a Sarti Rosa Aperitivo. Aperitivo. It's an elegant mix of blood orange, mango, and passion fruit flavors. Oh. And you mix it with some other stuff, fizzy water. What's that stuff called? Club soda. I'm out of my mind. Club soda and champagne or whatever. So it's flying off the shelves. We went to the liquor store yesterday because I had some people over last night, and he said, it's flying off the shelves. Explain to me why. I said, because it's the summer drink. Sarti Spritz. So you need to know that. Don't order a Hugo Spritz. That is so last year.
17: Oh, wow. Okay.
16: So just letting you know, if you work in the beverage business, you know what I'm talking about. These flying off the shelves. You can't get it.
18: What's that one alcohol, Elvis? It tastes like cough syrup.
16: Robitussin? I don't know.
18: Jägermeister?
19: No, it's like that old...
16: is it Jaeger?
19: Campari. Have you had Campari?
16: Campari? Yeah, it's a bitters.
19: It tastes like cough medicine. I don't know. Okay. That was a thing.
16: That
19: was like a spritz thing people were trying to do.
16: Yeah, Campari spritz.
19: Yeah.
16: I love those. Those are several years ago, though. Yeah. This year, it's the Sarti Spritz. But this doesn't have bitters in it. It's not a bitter drink at all. It's a little fruity. Oh. It's good.
19: Love that.
16: I'm just letting you know. If you can thank me later.
17: Okay.
19: You're always ahead of the trend.
16: No, I'm in the trend. I'm swimming in the trend. This is
19: but you're ahead of the trend as far as I'm concerned. I'm way behind the curve.
17: I won't be ordering either of those, so we're good.
16: No, you would love this. Danielle, you would love this one.
17: I'm telling you, I cannot get over my jalapeno margarita, no matter how you make it.
16: Your spicy margarita? Those are good.
17: Spicy margarita, yep.
16: All right, we got to move on. What are we doing?
19: Well, we never did a Danielle report because we've been arguing all morning.
16: We have been arguing. Why is this so... This is such a contest today. Why are we arguing with each other?
19: Somebody messed up the timing on the show, and then there was the whole plus one thing for Deanna's wedding.
20: And Scary said stupid things about sandwiches.
19: Oh, yeah. Bacon is a condiment.
16: He says a BLT is not a sandwich.
20: Right.
17: Yeah, he said
16: right. But it is. I don't know how you say that's
20: sandwich,
16: not.
20: Yeah.
21: I just feel like bacon is just an add-on to other things.
16: Well, no, but you're saying it's not a sandwich. BLT is a sandwich, without doubt. I mean...
20: If a grilled cheese is a sandwich, a BLT is a sandwich.
21: See, but you can have bacon so.
17: But
21: a BLT.
17: AI says it is a condiment if it's used certain ways.
16: Well, no, the sandwich may have a condiment on it, but it's still a sandwich is my point.
17: Oh, okay.
16: You see what I'm saying?
17: Yeah. Okay.
16: But bacon may be an add-on, but it's still a sandwich.
21: So, but you put
16: says it's not a sandwich.
21: Right. Lettuce, tomato, bacon are all add-ons for other things.
20: No.
21: So where's the main? Where's the turkey?
17: The bacon is the main.
21: The bacon is the main.
16: Okay. All right.
17: And
16: here we go.
17: And if it's between two pieces of bread, doesn't that make it a sandwich?
16: Yeah. You know what? Let's just meet out at the bar after the show and have a Sarti summer. let's get back to the drink of the summer
20: and fight it out.
16: Yeah, fight it up. All right, Daniel, you're up.
17: Well, Ariana Grande debuts at number one on the Billboard chart. The Petal moved an equivalent of nearly 300,000 copies in its first week. So congratulations, that is official for her. Barbie is honoring Whitney Houston with a Barbie signature collection doll. It is her I Want to Dance with Somebody outfit. So you may want to get your hands on that. Ben Jones, who played Cooter from the Dukes of Hazzard, has passed away. And yes, go ahead, Froggy. Give me a Cooter joke.
22: He was my favorite. I loved Cooter. The hairy guy.
16: Which one is Cooter? Do you remember Cooter?
17: I don't remember. He was the mechanic on the Dukes of Hazzard.
22: Yeah, he was the mechanic.
17: Yeah. His wife...
22: Greasy
17: actually,
22: Cooter.
17: His wife actually announced it on Facebook, and she said, "I lost the love of my life today." Aww. I know, he was 84 years old. He was actually resting in his favorite chair, waiting for the Braves to come on to play the Yankees, and he had a massive heart attack. And that's how he passed. Chapel Roan and her nonprofit, the Midwest Princess Project, are hosting a two-night fundraiser. It's called the Super Graphic Spectacular. It will be in Los Angeles at the Shrine on October 21st and 22nd. And all proceeds will support trans youth and LGBTQ+ communities through the organization's programs and resources. And tickets are going to go on sale. I think there's a registration that runs this week, and then sales begin next Tuesday. But if you want tickets, you can Google it and you'll figure it out. Luke Bryan had to postpone this week. It's considered a sandwich.
16: Now, what if it was like a chunk of cat? Would that be a sandwich?
17: You know what? I'm not doing what you want. I'm not listening. Not listening.
16: Looks like chunks of cat.
17: Please stop.
16: Filet of cat.
17: Oh, no.
16: Here she goes. You're vomiting on Nate again. Stop vomiting on our producer. He's a very important...

0: Yeah, it's very interesting.
1: And there's not one ugly person on it.
0: No, they don't even eat cats.
1: Come back!
0: But I will tell you, I was watching. Last week I said we were watching Widow's Bay, and it just didn't kick in for me. And then all of a sudden, we saw another episode, and it kicked in. We love it now. Mm. Widow's Bay. It's one of those shows that takes a few episodes, and then it really gets rolling. I like it a lot. So I had to say it. There, I said it. Did we ever do Gandhi's Three Things?
2: No, you can do that now.
0: Hey, speaking of the fires up in Spokane and in Washington State, what is there anything new about that? Did you read anything?
3: Let me look up and see.
0: It was so bad last week, those poor people.
3: Let's see.
0: And all the people showing up from around the world to help to help with the situation.
3: Red Cross always. Right. They're still saying it's unprecedented, dangerous territory. The U.S. Northwest is reckoning with a summer of fires. They're still not completely contained. They're still burning. Four more charges as crews are gaining a little bit of ground here. First degree arson is the charge that the guy is facing.
4: That's awful. Wow.
3: Yeah.
0: All right, let's get into, two more things. Do you have two more things?
3: Oh, sure. I have three. You want two or three?
0: Well, I consider that story about the fires a thing. Now you're doing four things.
3: Thing number two, let's talk more about nature because it is happening. Over the weekend, heavy construction equipment appeared inside Big Bend National Park in southern Texas. Elvis, do you know a lot about Big Bend? Have you been there?
0: Yes, absolutely. And it's the Rio Grande, not the Rio Grande, for those who are wondering. But yeah, it's beautiful. It's definitely God's country down there, and it's something out of a movie. It's so beautiful.
3: Beautiful. Well, it
0: and
3: is.
0: The fact that they're ripping it up is sad.
3: Very, very sad. Over the weekend, onlookers and protesters watched as they plowed through the native cottonwoods and willows growing alongside the Rio Grande. Thousands of animals have already been displaced, including birds and javelinas. This work is all part of the planned massive border security project that opponents say will profoundly reshape the character of one of the state's most pristine landscapes. It is part of the desert, and specialists and researchers are saying there's no more valuable habitat than one where trees grow in the desert. The exact purpose of the work remains unclear. For months, plans of border security within Big Bend have been shifting, with officials at times making references to a wall before settling on a combination of vehicle barriers, smart technology, and hundreds of miles of service roads. And finally, the third thing, the Powerball jackpot is now worth over $900 million.
0: Oh, my God. Hold on. I got to go to jackpot.
3: Get in
0: here.
3: Nobody matched all six numbers in last night's lottery drawing for about $850 million. So that grand prize is rolling over to about $905 million for tonight's Powerball drawing. The cash value of the new jackpot is worth nearly $400 million. There were four tickets in last night's drawing that matched five numbers. Those tickets were all worth $1 million each, but the big prize is still on the line. And those are your three things.
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1: 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We survived. What are we doing tomorrow? We'll find out when we get there. 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
2: 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It's streaming. The Shards is great. And My Life with the Walter Boys, season 3, just dropped a few days ago.
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0: 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Thanks for starting your week out here on the radio after 10. Zach Dillon, how was your weekend? Hope you had a great weekend.
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1: 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And then we give you $1,000 on top of that. 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

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And Zach Dillon is on with you. 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

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Hello, it is Zach Dillon at 107.5 Kiss FM on Instagram and Facebook. You got to make sure that you DM us if you ever need anything, birthday shout outs, want to say hey, want to request a song. 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

All the Hits and Elvis Duran in the morning. It's 107.5 Kiss FM. We were talking about traveling earlier and how you should take your PTO and go on vacation, all of that. There's an airline that has launched an unlimited fall and winter travel pass. This is tempting. Tempting to force you to use your PTO. That's what it is. I'll tell you more coming up in 7 minutes. Just when I-

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1: 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Holiday blackout dates can also be bypassed for peak day fees starting at $79, but like, it seems so good to be true, right? $199, unlimited flights? Come on.
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Elvis Duran in the morning. And you

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Zach Dillon, and coming back next. 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
1: If you're in a spot where you can open up your Instagram, please do that right now. 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I would love that. I have my Instagram open right now and I'm going to follow everybody back from the radio. So if you're listening right now, do me a favor, open up your Instagram and in the bottom right, the search, you know, magnifying glass, you're going to hit that. It's going to say search with Meta AI. You're trying to find somebody, right? So you're going to type in the Zach Dillon, THEZACHDILLON, the Zach Dillon on Instagram. I have the blue check mark so you know it's me and I have my Instagram open. So everybody's whose notification comes in, it says, you know, Julie followed you and Sarah followed you. I'm going to follow everybody back listening on the radio right now that follows me on Instagram. The Zach Dillon on Instagram.
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0: 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And how about that teacher that you love, or your kid had last year, or you had if you're just fresh out of school? Like, remember that teacher that made a difference, right? 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

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It's Zach Dillon. I'm going to sit my butt on a beach over the next 7 days on vacation. Be back next week with you, though. Have a great week. I could

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all the hits and Elvis Duran in the morning. It's 107.5 Kiss FM. Has Monday ever thought about rebranding? Because Monday just has terrible branding. Who loves a Monday?

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Whenever you agree to something like terms and conditions on the internet, do you ever read it, or do we just collectively hope for the best? 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

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You know, I barely did anything this weekend, and it was the absolute best time ever. I had the best weekend ever doing almost nothing.

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1: I just saw a TikTok where someone said the popcorn at movie theaters was like 1,600 calories. I don't believe that unless you're putting like butter all over it, which we normally do, right? 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